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4: Chance thunderstorms overnight. Otherwise, mainly cloudy skies expected. Lows level off around 68. Southeast winds 8 to 15 miles an hour. Slight chance of thunderstorms Friday. Highs level off around 80. Sunshine mixed with clouds at times. Lows around 61. Friday night, clear skies and dry. Saturday and Sunday, low 80s. Saturday, upper 80s by Sunday. Looking at the long range, 89 Monday, 88 Tuesday, and 86 on Wednesday. Currently, 81.

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3: Chance thunderstorms overnight. Otherwise, mainly cloudy skies expected. Lows level off around 68. Southeast winds 8 to 15 miles an hour. Slight chance of thunderstorms Friday. Highs level off around 80. Sunshine mixed with clouds at times. Lows around 61 Friday night. Clear skies and dry Saturday and Sunday. Low 80s Saturday. Upper 80s by Sunday. Looking at the long range, 89 Monday, 88 Tuesday, and 86 on Wednesday. Currently, 81.
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3: Chance of thunderstorms
4: overnight.
3: Otherwise, mainly cloudy skies expected. Lows level off around 68. Southeast winds 8 to 15 miles an hour. Slight chance of thunderstorms Friday. Highs level off around 80. Sunshine mixed with clouds at times. Lows around 61 Friday night. Clear skies and dry Saturday and Sunday. Low 80s Saturday. Upper 80s by Sunday. Looking at the long range, 89 Monday, 88 Tuesday, and 86 on Wednesday. Currently 81.

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15: Something with some size.

The National Weather Service in Omaha has issued a severe thunderstorm warning for southwestern Madison County in northeastern Nebraska, northwestern Platte County in northeastern Nebraska, southern Antelope County in northeastern Nebraska, Boone County in northeastern Nebraska, until 9 p.m. At 8:17 p.m., severe thunderstorms were located along a line extending from 4 miles north of Petersburg to 10 miles northwest of Albion to 4 miles northeast of Spalding, moving southeast at 25 miles per hour. Expected hazards include 60 miles per hour wind gusts and penny-size hail. This is a radar-indicated threat. Impact. Expect damage to roofs, siding, and trees. Severe thunderstorms will be near Petersburg around 8:20 p.m. Albion around 8:30 p.m. Primrose around 8:35 p.m. Other locations in the path of these severe thunderstorms include Newman Grove. For your protection, move to an interior room on the lowest floor of a building. Torrential rainfall is occurring with these storms and may lead to flash flooding. Do not drive your vehicle through flooded roadways. Repeating, a severe thunderstorm warning has been issued until 9 p.m. for the following counties in Nebraska, Antelope, Boone, Madison, and Platte.

0: time, weatherology meteorologist Regina Kroll, as we continue to track severe storms at this hour. A line of severe storms rolling through the region currently. We do have a severe thunderstorm warning that includes southwest Madison, northwest Platte, southern Antelope, and Boone counties running until 9 p.m. tonight. 60-mile-per-hour wind gusts and penny-sized hail are a main threat along this line of storms that's slowly making its way to the southeast. It's moving right around 25 miles per hour, so Albion going to see this storm probably in within the next 5 to 10 minutes. Looking at this moving through the Primrose area, too, so that ongoing severe thunderstorm warning until 9 p.m. tonight. Once again, that includes southwest Madison, northwest Platte, southern Antelope, and Boone counties until 9 p.m. This update is brought to you by Arona Home Essentials in Columbus, Blue Roofing in the Cornhusker Public Power District. I'm weatherology meteorologist Regina Kroll.
1: Cloudy skies expected. Lows level off around 68. Southeast winds 8 to 15 miles an hour. Slight chance of thunderstorms Friday. Highs level off around 80. Sunshine mixed with clouds at times. Lows around 61 Friday night. Clear skies and dry Saturday and Sunday. Low 80s Saturday. Upper 80s by Sunday. Looking at the long range, 89 Monday, 88 Tuesday, and 86 on Wednesday. Right now, it's 80 degrees. Go ahead, invite us over.
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8: 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We say it's in the barn where the midnight oil burns long after the diesel engine's shut off. 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
9: I'm weatherology meteorologist Regina Kroll. As we continue to track a line of storms rolling through the region, a severe thunderstorm warning still in effect until 9 p.m. tonight for southwest Madison, northwest Platte, southern Antelope, and Boone counties. With this line of storms, we're looking at it rolling to the east at this hour, moving right around 40 miles per hour. It is just above severe limits, with 60-mile-per-hour wind gusts our main threats. Albion, Newman Grove in the path of this storm, and those strong winds really going to be our main threat, but also some heavy rain and concern as we see the slow-moving activity. That severe thunderstorm warning set to expire at 9 p.m. tonight for southwest Madison, northwest Platte, southern Antelope, and Boone counties. 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I'm weatherology meteorologist Regina Cole.
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The National Weather Service in Omaha has issued a severe thunderstorm warning for Madison County in northeastern Nebraska, western Cumming County in northeastern Nebraska, southwestern Wayne County in northeastern Nebraska, northern Colfax County in northeastern Nebraska, northeastern Platte County in northeastern Nebraska, southeastern Pierce County in northeastern Nebraska, Stanton County in northeastern Nebraska, until 9:30 p.m. At 8:42 p.m., severe thunderstorms were located along a line extending from 3 miles west of Hoskins to 8 miles south of Norfolk to 4 miles southwest of Madison to 4 miles northeast of Lindsay, moving southeast at 40 miles per hour. Expected hazards include 60 miles per hour wind gusts. 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

0: I'm weatherology meteorologist Regina Kroll. As we continue to track a line of storms rolling through the region, we do have a severe thunderstorm warning for Madison County, Western Cumming County, Northern Colfax, Northeast Platte, and Stanton counties running till 9:30 p.m. This line of storms still the main concern, stretching near Hoskins down toward near Madison and moving to the southeast in that region right around 40 miles per hour. But this is really an extensive line of storms that stretches from northeast Nebraska down into central Nebraska too. So with it, we could see 60 mile per hour wind gusts in this region that is does have that severe thunderstorm warning on it. Once again, that new severe thunderstorm warning until 9:30 p.m. tonight for Madison, Western Cumming, Northern Colfax, as well as Northeast Platte and Stanton counties. With this line of storms, it could pack 60 mile per hour wind gusts in those regions. 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I'm weatherology meteorologist Regina Kroll.
1: Sunshine mixed with clouds at times. Lows around 61 Friday night. Clear skies and dry Saturday and Sunday. Low 80s Saturday, upper 80s by Sunday. Looking at the long range, 89 Monday, 88 Tuesday, and 86 on Wednesday. Right now, it's

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I'm weatherology meteorologist Regina Kroll. As we continue to track a line of severe storms rolling through the region at this hour, severe thunderstorm warning until 9:30 p.m. for southeast Madison, western Cummings, southwest Wayne, northern Colfax, northeast Platte, and Stanton counties. This line of storms is pretty impressive, not only in stretching through northeast parts of the state, stretching into central Nebraska, too. So an extensive line of storms ongoing with this area of the storms that is warned. We are looking at strong winds, our main threat up to 60-mile-per-hour wind gusts. There are some pockets of maybe some small hail that could be occurring in Stanton County at this hour, but this area of storms is getting ready to enter Cumming County. Colfax County is currently rolling through Platte County, too. So we are looking at the bulk of the storm activity rolling into those regions with those strongest winds expected along the leading edge of that line of storms. So we are looking at a severe thunderstorm warning until 9:30 p.m. southeast Madison, western Cumming, southwest Wayne, northern Colfax, northeast Platte, and Stanton counties. 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I'm weatherology meteorologist Regina Kroll.

The National Weather Service in Omaha has issued a severe thunderstorm warning for southwestern Burke County, southern Cumming County in northeastern Nebraska, Colfax County in northeastern Nebraska, Dodge County, southeastern Stanton County in northeastern Nebraska, until 10:15 p.m. At 9:22 p.m., severe thunderstorms were located along a line extending from 4 miles west of Beamer to 7 miles north of Dodge to 5 miles southwest of Howells to 8 miles south of Lee, moving east at 40 miles per hour. Expected hazards include 60 miles per hour wind gusts and penny-sized hail. This is a radar-indicated threat. Impact, expect damage to roofs, siding, and trees. Severe thunderstorms will be near West Point, Beamer, Dodge, and Snyder around 9:30 p.m. Other locations in the path of these severe thunderstorms include Scribner, North Bend, Ewing, Oakland, and Hopper. For your protection, move to an interior room on the lowest floor of a building. Torrential rainfall is occurring with these storms and may lead to flash flooding. Do not drive your vehicle through flooded roadways. Repeating, a severe thunderstorm warning has been issued until 10:15 p.m. for the following counties in Nebraska, Burt, Colfax, Cumming, Dodge, and Stanton.

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3: Lows dip down to about 68 overnight under cloudy skies with a chance for storms. Winds out of the south, 8 to 15 miles per hour. Slight chance of thunderstorms, Friday, 80. Lows around 61 Friday night. Clear skies and dry, Saturday and Sunday, low 80s, Saturday, mid 80s by Sunday. Taking a look at the long range, 89 Monday, 86 Tuesday, and 84 on Wednesday. Currently, it's 81 degrees.
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I'm weatherology meteorologist Regina Kroll. As we continue to track a line of storms rolling through eastern Nebraska, we do still have a severe thunderstorm warning until 10:15 p.m. tonight for southern Cumming, Colfax, as well as southeast Stanton County. 60-mile-per-hour wind gusts are our main threat along this line of storms, stretching near West Point, down toward near Schuyler, and moving to the east around 40 miles per hour. So this is going to continue to impact that region with those strong winds, our main threat. And we are looking at that ongoing currently. West Point, you're likely feeling those winds picking up. Snyder, you're likely feeling those winds starting to pick up too, as this line of storms keeps its intensity as it rolls to the east. This update is brought to you by Arona Home Essentials in Columbus, Blue Roofing in the Cornhusker Public Power District. I'm weatherology meteorologist Regina Kroll.

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time, meteorology meteorologist Regina Cole, as we continue to track a line of severe storms rolling through northeast Nebraska at this hour. We do still have a severe thunderstorm warning until 10:15 p.m. tonight for southeast Cummings, southeast parts of Colfax and Dodge counties. 60-mile-per-hour wind gusts still are main threat along this line of storms as it continues to roll to the southeast. It's moving right around 40 miles per hour. So, Hooper, you're going to see the winds really picking up in your region here soon, and we are going to continue to see this pushing through. Now, in Colfax and Dodge counties, you can maybe see some small hail. We are looking at a little bit of a small hail core in that region, but 60-mile-per-hour wind gusts certainly are main threat with this line of storms. 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I'm weatherology meteorologist Regina Cole.

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2: Overcast, overnight, with storms likely. Lows around 68, south winds 8 to 15 miles per hour. Highs around 80, Friday, slight chance of thunderstorms. Friday night, lows around 61. Ample sunshine and dry, Saturday and Sunday, low 80s, Saturday, mid 80s by Sunday. Taking a look at the extended forecast, 89, Monday, 86, Tuesday, and 84 on Wednesday. Right now, 68.

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2: Overcast overnight with storms likely. Lows around 68. South winds 8 to 15 miles per hour. Highs around 80. Friday, slight chance of thunderstorms. Friday night, lows around 61. Ample sunshine and dry Saturday and Sunday. Low 80s. Saturday, mid 80s by Sunday. Taking a look at the extended forecast, 89 Monday, 86 Tuesday, and 84 on Wednesday. Right now, 68.
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5: I'm U.S. Transportation Secretary Sean Duffy. 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Before you get on the road for your next road trip, please put your phones on silent and take a mental note.

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3: Overcast overnight with storms likely. Lows around 68, south winds 8 to 15 miles per hour. Highs around 80, Friday, slight chance of thunderstorms. Friday night, lows around 61. Ample sunshine and dry, Saturday and Sunday, low 80s, Saturday, mid 80s by Sunday. Taking a look at the extended forecast, 89, Monday, 86, Tuesday, and 84 on Wednesday. Right now, 68.

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5: I'm Ty Stevens, and I'm from Page, Nebraska. I was in Valentine, Nebraska at the high school state finals, and I caught my thumb in my dally, and went to the hospital in Valentine, and they flew me here. Came to Dr. Hartzell right away, and he reattached it. I was here for a week after I cut my thumb off. I just think that we're really lucky to have someone like him that can do these kind of surgeries. He's just so good at what he does. It leaves a good impression. Caring, that's what Faith Health means to me.
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1: Cloudy skies expected overnight with a chance for storms. Lows dip down to about 68. South winds 5 to 10 miles per hour. Slight chance for storms Friday. High temperatures reach up to 80. Lows around 61. Friday night, clear skies. Clear skies and dry Saturday and Sunday. Low 80s Saturday, mid 80s by Sunday. Taking a look at the long range, 89 Monday, 86 Tuesday, and 84 on Wednesday. Right now, it's 68 degrees.
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0: 11. I yelled and screamed and telling him why he wasn't coming on straight at 11.
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1: America, inside the numbers. That Titanic life jacket that I was talking about, it sold. You're not going to believe. You were saying a minute ago, those collectibles, you know, what they sell for.
2: Yeah.
1: It's a lot. I mean, it's a lot.
2: But I feel like this is something, though, that a rich person would just like to have to display, so to show off to other rich people.
1: You know, something else Biggie just said, this is about the rich also, and he saw this online. A guy was on a really, really high-level boat, you know, like on a cruise, very ritzy.
2: Yeah, he was in like the two-room suite on a cruise, which is unbelievably expensive.
1: Yeah, I've been on three cruises, and each time the room was so tiny.
2: Yeah,
1: It's so cramped. You have to put stuff where, you know, they make it where you can shower in this little tiny area and that kind of stuff. But if you ever go into the nice room, it's like,
2: oh yeah. But they're thousands of dollars a night.
1: Oh yeah, way more expensive.
2: Yeah.
1: But this person said, it doesn't matter your income, how rich you are, how poor you are. This product is universally used. He had a squeak in his door, and they brought WD-40.
2: Yeah.
1: So the rich and the poor both.
2: Yeah, he said it wouldn't matter if I was on one of the interior cabins with no window or up here in this two-room suite. If I had called and said my door is squeaky, they would have brought WD-40.
1: Yeah.
2: For the same. He's like, that's one product that is universal.
1: But don't you think there's a lot?
2: I bet there's a lot, yeah. But I thought that was funny because that's true. I think no matter how rich you are or poor you are, you have a can of WD-40.
1: Agreed. Do you think if you go into like a really super rich person's house, Oprah, okay, and you go to the fridge and you open it, it would look something like our refrigerator. Duke's mayonnaise is sitting there and some, you know.
2: No.
1: Some ketchup.
2: Not the brands we buy, not even you.
3: Just a little over your budget.
2: Yeah, well, because they shop at places. Well, she doesn't shop, I bet.
1: No.
2: Other people shop at places like Irwan, which is like that unbelievably expensive grocery store in L.A.
3: Yeah.
2: I don't think she has a bottle of Heinz in there.
1: You don't?
2: Yeah.
1: But if I was her, I mean, you... Let's say I became unbelievably wealthy.
2: Okay, let's pretend.
4: Just imagine it.
1: You know, if I, you all too. Let's say you win the Mega Millions, and now you're worth $500 million. I'd still have Duke's mayonnaise in the fridge, and Heinz ketchup.
3: I don't know. When did the cacao stuff come into play?
1: Oh yes.
3: Recently. Yeah, I think you could be sold on all of the expensive stuff.
2: I think you'd find yourself. Moving. I think at first...
3: It wouldn't happen overnight,
2: no,
3: right?
2: Yeah, you're right. Because at first I think you'd Dukes it up and be like, oh yeah, Dukes, I'm country. No, I got Dukes. But then someone would bring in a Japanese mayonnaise that you're like...
1: Some aioli.
2: Oh yeah. And you're like, oh my God. Oh my God.
1: All right.
2: And what'll happen is they'll say, yeah, this is great, but it's $15 a jar.
1: But like,
2: now
1: care.
2: You have the money, so you're like, yeah, get that great Japanese mayonnaise.
1: So here, let's phrase it another way then. Oprah Winfrey, Elon Musk, and us. If you open the refrigerator, is there any one item that's in the fridge? Same brand, same everything for Elon Musk, Oprah Winfrey, and us. Eggland's Best Eggs?
2: No.
3: I think you could potentially maybe go in the direction of like Diet Coke. Like, I think everybody can drink a Diet Coke.
4: A bottle of water, like a Smart Water or something like that.
1: Yeah.
4: If you buy that.
2: No.
1: Yeah.
2: They're drinking... This soda's made with real cane sugar. It has prebiotics.
1: No,
2: I think they all ante up.
1: The bottle of water, though. Evian.
2: Yeah, okay. Okay. Nah, but I bet even then
1: but
2: it's
1: I don't have that in my fridge.
2: Yeah.
3: I think you also, I mean, okay, so replace those with different, you know, celebrities. Oprah has been known to be on Weight Watchers and stuff like that and being healthy, but I don't think Elon Musk has been known for being, like, the healthiest guy ever.
1: Right,
3: so he might, if you compare him to some other... I mean, he and Donald Trump could both have Diet Coke.
1: Well, the president loves Diet Coke.
2: Okay.
1: And he's really, really ultra wealthy.
2: Now, that's true.
1: So
3: he's kind of an anomaly, though, in his taste.
1: Yes, but if he weren't the president, he'd still be, you know, we'd still think, oh, my God, this is incredible. The guy's amazingly rich, and he would have Diet Coke in his fridge. So that might be one. WD-40, you're right. Rich or poor, we all use it.
2: Yeah.
1: You know? What else? Donald Trump, his taste, like, he eats McDonald's.
3: Yeah.
1: So he would have... cheeseburgers.
2: Did you see the big news about our president?
1: No.
2: He's going to the White House Correspondents' Dinner for the first time
1: as president. That's right. Yeah.
2: As president. So they're guessing whether is he going to go lighthearted?
3: Ooh.
2: I mean, this is a room. This is thousands of people he does not like in one place. So is this his chance just to roast them as a group?
3: I was going to say, yeah, he should just be himself.
2: Yeah, well, but is it going to take a more serious tone? You know, the whole point of the White House Correspondents' Dinner is...
1: Lighthearted.
2: Lighthearted.
1: Mm-hmm.
2: Although, you know, president kind of gets to get his jabs back.
1: Yeah.
2: But we'll see.
1: And, you know, years past, we watched that great documentary on the killing of Osama bin Laden. And remember, Obama was up there at the White House Correspondents' Dinner making jokes.
2: Yeah.
1: And like 4 hours later, he was ordering the attack on Osama. It was unbelievable. Anonymous, you want to comment on something common in a really rich person's fridge that's also in a regular person's fridge? What do you think?
5: Anonymous P1 here. I'll say that I'm about as blue collar and middle class as you can get, and I have a $10 bottle of Japanese mayo in my fridge right now.
1: Oh, you do?
3: I hear Japanese mayo is the best thing on earth.
4: It's next level. It's next level.
2: It really is. It's having a moment too, where it's like, oh, you're still using Dukes.
1: Well, Anonymous. So, tell us about it.
5: I'll tell you, it's Kewpie mayonnaise, and it's very nice because it comes in a squeeze bottle that looks like a baby.
1: Okay. Okay, and where do you get it?
5: So you can get it online. You can get it at kind of like niche stores, like in the mall that's the FYE where they sell a lot of stuff imported from Japan, and there's a couple other places like that.

0: but I mean, it's awesome mayonnaise.
1: What sets it apart? What would you say makes it different than Hellman's or Duke's or Kraft mayonnaise?
0: It's a lot sweeter, and it's more creamier.
1: Okay. Well, that's it. The creamy stuff, that's what you're looking for. Thank you very much, Anonymous.
2: Just a quick look up, and he's right. Mm. That is the popular Japanese mayonnaise I see everywhere now.
1: What's the brand name?
2: Kewpie.
1: Kewpie mayonnaise. Have you had it, BBJ?
3: I have had it. It's great.
1: What makes it better than...
3: It's just cream. I'm not really a mayonnaise fan, believe it or not.
1: Mm-hmm.
3: But this is one...
1: Right.
3: Right.
1: Sure.
3: Okay, this
1: sure.
3: is one that I do like. It's just creamier. It's just got a good tang to it.
2: Mm-hmm. It says here, that's just it. It says it's known for its creamy texture, distinct savory umami flavor, with a tangy taste, largely due to using only egg yolks and rice/apple vinegar rather than white vinegar.
3: It's better than Duke's.
4: I had somebody make some egg salad for me one time with this, and it was better than any egg salad I've ever made with Duke's.
2: Japanese egg salad is also a big deal. Uh-huh. Like, apparently in Japan, he's one man in front of me, he's losing his mind.
1: You say something better than Duke's?
2: It's better than Duke's. You don't say it's better
3: give
2: than
3: it, give it a shot.
1: They make Duke's mayonnaise an hour from me.
3: Do the Pepsi challenge. It's great.
1: Better than Duke's. Sit here. Duke's mayonnaise made in our state. You go to Kewpie.
3: Hey, man, Japan does it better, I guess.
1: Oh,
3: well.
1: Why don't you go there then?
3: I will. I would absolutely love to.
1: You'd be a god.
3: You would be
1: a god.
3: Oh, I would over there. They'd bring me Kewpie mayonnaise. I wouldn't have to worry about a thing.
1: Maybe you should go over there. I'm not really a mayonnaise person.
3: Right.
1: Right.
3: Sure.
1: They bring you the mayonnaise.
2: Apparently, 7-Eleven is a big deal in Japan.
1: Oh, really?
2: And yeah. And one of the big things that you're supposed to do when you go visit and get over there is rush to a 7-Eleven and get one of their egg salad sandwiches.
1: No kidding.
2: Yeah, I see tons of videos online, and it's like you have to get there quick because they're always out of them.
1: Yeah.
2: But it's like people say it's the best egg salad sandwich you've ever had.
1: You see, they're closing, this is America Inside the Number, they're closing 645 7-Elevens across America this year.
2: Really?
1: In the year 2026, they're going to close that.
2: That's surprising.
1: Yeah, now they're opening 200, but they're closing 640.
3: You know, 7-Eleven is huge in Japan.
1: And he said that the egg salad sandwich, apparently. Can you get an egg salad sandwich in a 7-Eleven in the United States?
2: Oh, but not like this.
4: Yeah, they probably use Duke's.
1: Yep.
2: I loved it.
4: I love Duke's mayonnaise too, but the egg salad I had with the Japanese mayonnaise, amazing.
2: See, I want to get some of this Kewpie mayonnaise and really see.
1: I'm on a health journey.
2: When are you not?
1: I can't do it right now.
2: This has been the longest journey.
1: Give it to me for Christmas.
3: They sell it at Costco, Biggie. I'll grab a
1: Do they
3: some.
1: Sell it
3: they
1: at Costco?
3: Yes,
1: they do.
3: At Costco.
1: Give it to me at Christmas.
3: Okay, all right.
2: Your journey's less long than the Lord of the Rings.
1: He's right. That's a fact. There are 13,000 7-Elevens across the U.S. and Canada, but 645 are closing. So,
2: I guess you just have, like anything, you have underperforming stores.
1: That's it.
2: And, you know, they always say that it doesn't matter what the gas is. It's what they sell inside.
1: Oh,
2: where
1: yeah.
2: the money's
1: I'm
2: made.
1: Sure that's right.
2: Yeah. So even if it's busy gas station, doesn't matter.
1: So this guy has bought a Titanic survivor's life jacket. We're back to this. And I heard an incredible factoid on Titanic. Where's the music? Get the music for Titanic. Someone survived the Titanic and the, his life jacket went up for auction last week, and the estimate that it would go for about $400,000. Someone bought it for $905,000.
2: I was going to say $1 million.
1: No problem. And that is probably going to be an anonymous buyer, but probably a rich person ready to just show it off.
2: Oh, yeah, you're going to go in their house, and they're going to be like, oh, by the way.
4: That is kind of a cool thing to have.
2: That life vest right there is from the Titanic.
1: It was Rose DeWitt-McCater's life jacket. Yeah.
2: He's going to tell people that don't even, they're going to be there to do work.
1: I would say it's Jack Dawson's life jacket. They ripped it off of him when they found his frozen body floating there like a possum. She wouldn't let him on the bed, you know, on the door. In reading this, there was a little link to it that said, in fact, you didn't know about the Titanic. And, I didn't even look up if it was true or not. And it's just somebody doing a video on it. But they said they did a deep dive on Titanic. And now it was April when it went down, of course, 1912. So 114 years ago. And there was another ship nearby within 20 or 25 miles. And the reason it didn't come to aid Titanic is because at that time, the radio was used mostly just for, like, personal communication. So, like, during the day, I'd say, we have a message for this passenger from this passenger. And so what happened was the guy who mans the radio went to bed at, like, 11 o'clock and then hit the iceberg at 11:45 or whatever. So he missed it by just 2 minutes. He had just turned in, they said. Otherwise, he would have heard the distress signal and would have, I think it was called the Californian or the California, it would have come over to the Titanic.
2: Hey, I just want to warn you that they're...
1: Click.
2: Yeah, I'm going to head to bed, guys.
1: And...
2: Hey, I was told to warn you guys that you're really close. Click. I'm tired, guys. Go ahead, Al.
1: This lady was saying that, you know, the boats that were there, the lifeboats, get a terrible reputation. But one of the reasons they didn't have that many or not enough lifeboats was because normally when a ship went down, it was way better to just stay with the ship because the lifeboat would get capsized and it was a death trap because usually what brought the boat down were rough seas. So you get in the lifeboat and that's easily taken over by the waves and the rough seas. That night, uncharacteristically, the water, of course, was dead calm and flat. So you needed to be in a lifeboat. I mean, the whole thing was, the reason they built Titanic was like, it's its own lifeboat. It's never going to go down.
2: Yeah.
1: It's never going to sink. So even if it hits something, it'll float there and you'll be okay because it won't capsize. And look what happened.
4: Try telling that to B.B. Shea.
1: Yeah, no kidding.
5: I mean, look, that's all part of the J.P. Morgan advertising for it. That's why all those rich people were there. The Federal Reserve. We've talked about this.
1: I forgot your concern.
5: Yes.
4: Who told that guy to go to bed so he couldn't answer the radio?
5: Exactly. Sure,
1: they said they had a little drawing of him, like, stretching.
5: You know, it was the only night they let him get off early, too. Yeah. They knew it was going
1: to
5: happen.
1: He went to bed like 11:30.
5: Why don't you go ahead and turn in? You had a long day.
2: You say, BB, that somebody slid him a crisp 100 and said, call it an early night.
1: Go ahead and go to bed.
5: If you hear some screaming, just turn it off.
1: Remember that scene in, Christine always thought this was ironic, that in the movie, you know, the captain is standing there, and he's one of them says to the other, I've never seen the water so flat. And they're like, yes, it'll make it very difficult to see the icebergs without water breaking at the base. And the captain goes, well, good night.
2: There, you guys got this.
4: Like he didn't know.
1: I'll turn in. Let's go to bed. BB Shea, are you ready with your wrap-up for the week? This is what happens. Oh, he's on the phone. Good Lord, he's not ready.
2: No, we're not. Yeah, we're not used to that.
1: What happens is BB Shea, at the end of the week, wraps everything up in wrap form, which is time for, but now he's on the phone. So I guess our...
2: We're getting backlash over the Duke's take.
1: I'm
2: getting emails and stuff like, who said it? I'm on my way.
4: My mom's probably one of them. If she found out I said that there was some other mayonnaise out there, she'd be furious.
2: I'm not going to be shocked if there's a bottle of Duke's mayonnaise spilled across BB Shea's hood.
1: Yes, it's possible.
4: It might be splattered all over the front door right now.
1: Not everybody said that. Yeah, and it makes a better egg salad and a better...
2: Kewpie mayo
1: from all the way
2: from there. I've gotten some emails saying you can find it anywhere around here where we are.
1: Well, I don't doubt that, because now it's becoming that big a thing. Well, if Costco has it, you know, pretty much a lot of people will have it, I'm assuming. So maybe Oprah Winfrey and our caller have the same thing, Kewpie mayonnaise in their fridge. You getting mayonnaise backlash in there? I understand.
5: Yeah, a little bit.
1: Are you ready with your rap?
5: Absolutely.
1: Let's start the music, and BB Shea will wrap up the entire week.
5: All right. Here we go.

0: the fan.
1: Very good, guys.
2: That's good. That's very, very good.
3: If you don't know the names of the five members of the Two Guys Named Chris show, then we can't send you a t-shirt. Who am I kidding? Even if you do know all their names, pretty sure we won't send you a shirt. This is the Two Guys Named Chris show.
1: I have said a lot of good things about BB Shay this morning. Really on fire today so far. I'm going to have to take back every single one of those things I said. BB Shay just said the cruelest, worst thing I have ever heard in my life. We're talking about this. This was South Korea now, where there was a wolf on the loose, had escaped from the zoo. And some guy created AI videos or pictures of the wolf and said, hey, I see him. He's here. And it's in a certain area. And you can tell. Well, they send the drones. They send the cops. They send whoever, the zoo officials, to look for the wolf. They eventually find it somewhere else. But that guy, it was all a joke. It was all a prank. So now they're, like, getting him for wasting the city's resources, as they should. And then BB Shay said, I can't even repeat. You say what you said.
4: You know, we were talking about pranks, too. And there was a prank that I find hilarious. I knew nobody else in this room would find it funny. So people will go and they will find lost dog posters. And then they'll call the number. And then the person will pick up and they'll say hello. And then the person on the line will just start going, arr! And barking to, you know, tease the people missing their dogs. And I find it so funny.
1: What kind of monster are you?
4: I'm going to say this. I've said horrible things. I've thought worse things. I've never once been as bad as that.
1: To say that
4: and then laugh at it.
1: To say that out loud.
4: Yeah.
1: What kind of monster?
4: I know it's evil. I know it's bad, but it just tickles me for some reason.
5: I think one day BB Shay might fall in love with a dog. He might stumble upon one, and then he will see the error of his ways.
4: Let me tell you something. I don't hate animals. I know that seems untrue, but yeah. I love English bulldogs. They are my favorite animals in the entire world, and I want one day, and maybe I'll know that love. But for the time being...
1: You never had a pet?
4: Once. My mom took it and did something to it.
1: Well, you get it honest.
4: But maybe one day, I will fall in love with a dog, and I will understand what you guys, you know, talk about all the time.
1: Well, just don't let your mom near it. The person that does that calls a number of someone searching for their dog. I want you to look at something. You look at that right there. All right. You see that? You see that dog right there?
5: Wait, is this the good one or the bad one?
1: It's the bad one.
5: Man, he's cute.
4: You holding up a sock to get him to smile?
1: Yeah.
5: He's drooling a little bit.
1: Yeah. That is a beautiful picture of the dog. And if that dog was missing and you called me, arf, arf, arf.
4: Yeah, you'd pick up and hang up, though, and your wife be like, who called? Nobody. Scam call. That's fine.
1: Scam call. Break call.
4: Is this somebody about the dog?
1: No, I don't think so. No.
4: As much money as that dog's cost you.
1: That dog has put me in arrears, I can tell you that. I don't care for it. And the people that do that, you know what I've heard people do, though, and this is even worse. I've heard that people are doing this now. They'll see that lost dog and reward. And they'll call and say, I have your dog, and blah, blah, blah, and Venmo me the money. And especially older people, or people are desperate to get their dogs back, they'll Venmo $500, $200. Mm-hmm. And, you know, of course they don't have the dog. That is really awful.
5: That's one of the worst things ever. I would go to prison over that.
1: I know.
5: If I found the person that did it.
1: No, that's as low. That's as low as it gets. And they create, images of the dog. They'll see a picture of the dog, you know, on the sign.
4: Oh, yeah.
1: Of course. And then they'll take that and create an AI image, a video. I've got your dogs in my backyard. And it's, you know, they'll FaceTime and say, here he is. Come pick, you know, I'll bring him to you. Venmo me the money. And they'll do it.
4: You hate to say this, but it's like, it's hard to, especially if it's your dog, it's hard to not, you know, if it's good enough, you're like, oh, okay, here.
5: Because you want it to be true
1: bad. Of course. That is as low as it gets. BB Shay, you're right there with them. With that.
4: You're acting like I did it. I'm just laughing.
1: You're laughing at it.
4: I mean, the person who did it is horrible.
1: Yes.
4: But you're not far behind.
1: You're not far behind.
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3: Have gone away that would be good to come back. 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Mm-hmm. 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Alan is going to comment on this. Tato skins. Alan, you know something about this. Go ahead.
4: Yes, I found them at Menards, which is our knockoff of Home Depot and Lowe's in central Nebraska, and they make a TGI Friday version of tater skins, and they remind me as a kid when in the 80s and 90s. 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
3: Yes.
5: Oh, wow. Fancy tater skins.
3: You have to go to Menards.com and have them
4: shipped. Menards, yes, of all places to go get your lumber and your groceries, but they're amazing.
5: You know, we don't have Menards where we are, but I do hear people that go there love them.
3: You want lumber and groceries? This is what you need, tires? Get in there.
4: You have spoiled milk. It's all there for you.
3: Thank you, Alan, and thank you for listening in Nebraska. I appreciate it. I remember when those were advertised. I remember specifically the sour cream and onion because they had a nice, like, dollop of sour cream on the chip, you know, that they're showing. Here's the sour cream and onion. I remember those ads very, very well. Steak 'em.
5: Well, they're still around.
3: Are they still there?
5: Yeah, I think
6: that's... talking about the meat?
3: Yes.
6: I have some in my freezer right now.
3: I didn't know that was still
6: around. Oh, yeah. That's the only way I make steak sandwiches.
5: I was going to say, I think people still... Now, my father with Steak-ems just cooked them flat,
3: yeah,
5: like in the microwave.
3: Yeah.
5: I think a lot of people use them almost like chopped up for a cheesesteak.
6: That's what I do. I season it a little bit. And I
5: chop it, yeah.
6: I like dump it on a paper towel to dry all the grease off of it because it'll make your bread really soggy.
5: The only way I know Steak-ems is dry meat because my father would microwave them, shove them in a burger bun, fold it, shove it in a burger bun, and put mustard on it.
3: Hell yeah. Yeah, it's Steak-ems.
5: That sounds great.
6: I'm trying that.
3: There used to be a thing called Chicken Tonight where you...
5: Oh,
3: you know, Chicken Tonight?
5: Yeah.
3: Where you would... It was like a sauce that you just pour over chicken and it was, you know, chicken Alfredo.
5: Sodium City.
3: Big time.
5: I mean, back then, you could just put sodium on things and call it a meal.
3: I think you still can if you do it right.
5: You do it right, yeah.
3: And they had a good jingle. They were like, I feel like chicken tonight.
5: Like chicken tonight. I remember it. My family bought all this stuff.
3: Yeah, we did too.
5: Now, you ask my mother now, she claims she never fed us any of it. And we're like, yeah, I don't want to take a look.
3: Exhibit A.
5: I never gave you Hamburger Helper. Oh, you gave us something worse. You gave us Tuna Helper.
3: How'd you like Tuna Helper?
5: I grew up eating it. I couldn't imagine what it tastes like today.
3: Tuna Helper. There's a great line in the original movie Vacation that says they're having Hamburger Helper. And... Clark Griswold, played by Chevy Chase, is like, I want mine a little dark. He's like, no, there's no meat in this.
5: Yeah, it's just the helper.
3: They didn't invite, they just had the helper.
5: Yeah.
3: I like it better than Tuna Helper myself. Mm-hmm. You're the gourmet around here, Ed.
5: I see all these pushes online now where it's like, homemade Hamburger Helper, you know, cheese. I'm like, come on.
3: Yeah.
5: Now, you need the straight out of the box mixed with a pound of meat stuff.
3: Hamburger Helper. That, we had that a lot. You have a lot of Hamburger Helper?
6: Oh, yeah.
5: Easy meal.
3: A lot of sodium.
5: Tons of sodium.
6: It used to be better, though, because if you get it now, it's not the same.
5: Well, they probably took out...
6: They probably took out the stuff that made it taste good.
3: When my mother used to make it, I don't know if it was just because I was a kid or not, I used to think, this is a good meal. Then I made it for my kids, and it was not... You're right. It was not.
6: It's not. Yeah. The only one I think that's bearable now is, the beef stroganoff.
3: Ah,
6: that one. That one's
3: more flavor.
6: Yeah,
3: we just used to have it as just one. It was Hamburger Helper.
5: I just know I was always told

0: get home, pull out a pack of hamburger, leave it out, and then my mom would come home from work, chop it up, mix in the hamburger helper, and that was the meal for the night.
1: Good story on the good, the bad, the ugly. Could you do it? A Long Island woman has donated one of her kidneys to her former fifth grade teacher. She's in her 40s now. He's in his early 70s and put out online that he needed a kidney and he was at death's door and there were no matches. So this woman went online and said, all right, his name is Mitchell Grosky. She's Montana Miller. And she went online to see, will I match? And she was a match. But then she told her husband, I can't stand this guy.
0: Yeah.
1: It was her teacher.
0: Yeah.
1: In the fifth grade, she's like, he is awful. I couldn't stand him then. I can't stand him now. But I'm going to give him a kidney if we're a match. And she did. She gave him the kidney, even though she said he was a thorn in her side her entire childhood. She hated him.
0: My God.
1: She didn't like him. And even since then, she didn't like him when they had met at different functions, because she still lives in the same town as on, like, the PTA.
0: Is this the first time a organ has been given out of spite?
2: Yes.
0: Because it's like, I hate you so much.
1: I'm going to give you my word.
0: But I'm going to save your life just so I can hold that over you.
2: That's next level hating right there.
1: Yeah. She said, we never agreed when we were at PTA meetings on school board. I never liked him as a teacher. We never got along, but it's humanity. He needs it. I give him, and she gave him a kidney.
0: I think she's doing this solely out of, this is the best spite donation I've ever heard.
1: They did the surgery successfully at UMass Memorial Medical Center a month and a half ago. And he said, this is an awesome gesture in every sense of the word. We've never seen eye to eye since she was my student.
0: Yeah. I mean, I guess if you're him, you're like, I'll take it.
1: Oh, yeah. He had no problem.
3: He's a little nicer now.
1: Yeah, maybe so.
0: Yeah.
1: Wait, imagine, what if you were a match and you didn't like the person so much? You're like, yeah, I'm a match. I'm not giving you the kidney.
0: I
1: refuse.
0: What if he turned it down?
1: I don't think he would.
0: If he's pleading online,
1: he said, I'm at the end of my rope. I have to have a kidney.
3: Well, yeah, well, I mean, what if she goes up to him and she's like, hey, remember that time when I was in school and you said that I spelled that word wrong and you gave me points off?
1: Yeah.
3: That's why I'm not giving you my kidney.
1: I'm not giving you my kidney now. That's right. But of course, she did the right thing, gave the kidney.
0: Yeah, what if you got to the point where you're on the operating table and right before you go under, you go, hold on, let me ask a few questions. I had a few things
1: to get off my chest before I give you my kidney. Do you think, I don't know the answer to this, who's the actor who we liked so much who was in The Social Network who gave his kidney?
0: Jesse Eisenberg.
1: Yeah. He went on the Today Show and just, he wasn't even promoting this. And they were like, what are you doing in New York? And he said, well, I'm giving my kidney, an altruistic kidney donation. To someone who didn't know, he just gave it. You know, somebody got it. You think weird?
0: Rich people.
1: Oh, rich people.
0: Yes. I just give things, even my buddy. I want proof he did it.
1: He said I think he's that good a person. I think he's that good of a person. He just
0: maybe I'm just used to so many bad people now that immediately I'm suspicious of it.
1: God, wouldn't that be something to be that good a person? He's like, I'm just going to give up my kidney.
0: I'd be nervous that I need it.
1: Of course that you need it. Because then if your other one goes bad, then you're the guy who's
0: waiting.
1: And
0: you can't exactly go back and be like, hey, remember?
3: Can I have that back?
1: You know, the question I was going to ask, but the answer is obviously yes. Like, there's enough kidneys to go around. You know, everybody could come off the kidney list if everyone was willing to give up a kidney. You know, if you just, that'd be one of those things. You know, I've always been for, like, the government, go ahead and plating you when you get born.
0: You want to be chipped.
1: Chipping you. It would know everyone who's a match. Like, it would say, so-and-so needs a kidney. You're a match with 620,000 people across the country, and those people would get an email saying, hey, you match this guy if you want to give it.
3: Don't you think we're going to have artificial kidneys in the future?
1: I don't know.
0: I mean, it's possible. I mean, we're already doing things with, like, pig organs and stuff.
1: That's possible.
3: Well, and they're getting a heart where they can, you know, pace it for you. They can put artificial valves in there. Because they're not even, some of the valves, when you get heart surgery, they're not they're not pig valves.
0: Yeah.
3: They're like, manufactured.
1: That's interesting. I wonder how close they are to, like, 3D printing a kidney that would work. That's a tough thing, though, obviously.
0: I'll probably be in the market for an organ eventually.
1: No one's arguing with you.
0: Yeah,
1: right.
0: I don't think anyone will want mine.
1: No.
0: Well,
1: I don't know. Maybe. What if anybody's ever, like, you walk in as the giver, and they're like, oh, no, I'll wait.
0: Yeah.
3: No, thanks.
0: I'm getting his kidney? But what if they took out my kidney and they were like, this is one of the best kidneys we've ever. I don't know. The rest of his body was so terrible.
1: Those kidneys look great.

0: story. God, look at this. He must have had a ton of sodium as a kid. And everything in his body is perfectly preserved.
1: Those potato skins, really?
0: Potato skins, chicken tonight, and hamburger helper.
1: That really encased that kidney. This kidney will go through anything. God, the person on the table will be like, I can't do it.
0: I don't know.
1: I just can't do it. I'm sorry. No, there's no way. Another good story here. Very nice. Firefighters rescued 25 million bees after a truck broke down in Utah in the heat. They were able to come. Apparently, the bees were being carried from one location to another and would have died without these firefighters. Honeybees, a semi-truck carrying 480 hives, broke down in Parley's Canyon in unusually hot weather. With the truck stuck in the sun and no airflow to cool the bees, crews from the Mill Creek Fire Department used hoses to gently mist the trailer and keep the bees calm and alive while mechanics repaired the vehicle. It took a couple hours to repair it. Each hive held between 40 and 60,000 bees. So that's 25 million honeybees.
2: Holy cow.
1: Just by the misting of the hoses on the bees. That's important. Well, you were saying the other day, you can't kill a bee. You can't kill a honeybee.
3: No, if there's like a huge hive or something, you have to try to relocate if it's a problem.
1: That was that story the other day in Philadelphia. There was one under a manhole cover. And they were able to, or they were trying to get people out of, get the bees out of the hive and save them. Exactly. This is the bad story. And it has to do with bees. There's a family in Laredo, Texas, who says, we can't go out of our house because there are bees that every time we walk out, they swarm us. Large beehive near a creek in the Indian Sunset neighborhood has led to attacks on family members and neighbors. And one cat was stung and died.
2: Oh.
1: That's how bad and how aggressive these bees are. And the people are saying, we're trapped in our homes.
4: They're all over the place, and they won't let me go out. We go run our errands, and then we rush back inside. We're all stuck indoors putting away the groceries. And no, they simply won't let us get out.
1: And they can't get any help from animal control for whatever reason. They're worried, obviously.
0: Yeah, that's... I don't know how animal control, I don't feel like that's really their territory.
3: I was going to say, wouldn't you call like a beekeeper and say, are you able to help me with this?
0: That's kind of what you need to do there, yeah. You need to reach out even online and say, does anyone know any local beekeepers?
3: Because they will come get it. There are more beekeepers than you think. I mean, there are people that have, daytime jobs and stuff, and they just keep bees on the side.
0: We've had one or two meet and greets.
1: Beekeepers.
0: Where they've said, I also keep bees.
1: Mm-hmm. My friend Andrew just became a beekeeper.
0: Andrew, we know.
1: Yeah, you know him. Yeah, he moved to Texas.
0: Well, I knew that. I knew he was doing steer.
1: Well, this family's in Texas. He's doing steer, donkeys, and bees now.
0: My God.
1: No. So he could go there and help them. City officials say they've been investigating the situation for several days and have told the family, stay inside. The family says, we have jobs. We have to go out and work.
0: Yeah.
1: We have to leave. The property is privately owned, and the city health and safety concerns have led them to step in and try to work with property owners to get these bees relocated, but so far no luck.
0: Yeah, I hate to say this. They're going to have to take care of that themselves.
1: In what way?
0: They're just going to have to find a beekeeper and reach out and
3: hope. That would be, so like, the beekeeper probably won't get stung. It'll save, I think if you send animal control out there, I don't think that, I could be wrong, but I don't think the animal control knows how to handle bees.
1: Is the urge, though, to...
3: kill them.
1: Kill the bees.
0: Well, that's where you could call.
1: I mean, it's wrong, but,
3: Well, it's like if you have a yellow jacket's nest in your yard, everybody always says, oh, pour gasoline in it. I mean, they're pollinators, too, but have to get rid of them, because if you mow over them, they'll try to kill you.
1: Yeah, they almost killed my father. Well, they didn't almost kill him, but they stung him several times. They're awful. Yellow jackets are terrible.
3: They're aggressive.
1: I poured some gasoline down a hole.
3: I think most people have at some point.
1: All right, I was kind of flexing on that.
0: Yeah.
1: I was trying to say.
0: He wanted to. Did you light it on fire?
1: No, I was too scared.
0: Yeah. Yeah.
1: I want to burn the house down.
3: You don't need the fire. The gas will kill them.
1: That's what I thought. They came out.
0: You never know how deep those tunnels go.
3: Well, you have. There's two openings, so you have to You have to find both, or just escape the other one and come back.
1: I didn't know. I got a thing that you...
0: And then they're really mad.
1: You pour gas on me? There's a certain time of day you're supposed to do it, too, with yellow jackets.
3: I think you have to do it at night.
1: Nighttime. Yeah, at dusk or dark. And I bought a thing where you spray it in, and it's supposed to like become like a whipped cream where they can't get out.
0: It foams in.
1: It foams up, exactly. And it did work, but I ran.
0: Oh, yeah.
3: Yeah, you don't want to linger around and see how it goes.
1: I did it, and I ran, exactly.
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11: I'm going to say on a day when Biggie was not here last week, and then we replayed it, a guy set a record. And I guess there's a show or podcast where you go on to try to set a record in the Guinness Book. And he did by naming Chinese food dishes, as many as he could in 30 seconds. And you have to have them from memory from your favorite Chinese restaurant. And you get the 30 seconds. He had to beat 15. And he got 40. Now, they had a person from Guinness there and all that kind of stuff. We don't. He said, I can do it. We're like, okay, do it. And we never follow through with anything like that. So today, in the rehearsal, Biggie doesn't come to rehearsal. He never does. He's excused from dress rehearsal. And B.B. Shea said, is Biggie setting a record today? I was like, what are you talking about?
12: He's been here. That's the record.
11: Is this 5 days in a row?
12: Is that his record, five days in a row?
11: And B.B. Shea said, no, that Chinese food thing. I was like, what are you talking about, Chinese food? Chinese food. And he's like, Biggie's going to name Chinese food. I said, I bet Biggie can name Chinese food.
12: But he can set a record of that.
11: Yeah, but, so, yes, he's doing that. Here's how it started. This guy named Big John, here was what he did in 30 seconds.
13: This is what we came for, really.
14: This is what we came for. We'll give it a go. And if I fail, I fail, but I'm going to give it my best shot. Yeah. And that's all you can do in life. Give it your best shot.
15: John, I will say 3, 2, 1, go, and then you start saying the items. Okay. 3, 2, 1, go.
14: Egg fried rice, chicken fried rice, pork fried rice, special fried rice, Singapore rice noodle, plain charming, chicken charming, pork charming, beef charming, chicken balls, prawn balls, pork balls, sweet and sour chicken, sweet and sour pork Hong Kong style, sweet and sour prawn. Beef in black bean, chicken in black bean, pork in black bean, roast duck Chinese style, roast pork Chinese style, chicken Chinese style, crispy aromatic duck, seaweed, sesame prawn on toast, spicy pork, mixed hors d'oeuvres, chicken sweet corn soup, chicken noodle soup, hot and sour soup, prawn crackers, chips, salt and chili chicken balls, salt and chili pork.
11: Wow. Yeah. Give it up now.
13: Wow.
11: Impressive. Now, the Biggie's got to look at the menu. He's like, I need to look at that menu.
16: I got to check one thing.
11: Yep. All right. We'll make sure you get it right. Can't look at the menu while you're doing, of course. Okay. By the way, interestingly, and Baby Shay loves that clip.
16: That's my favorite thing of the year.
11: That's your favorite thing of the year.
16: Yeah. The idea of a fat guy just saying Chinese menu.
11: Yeah. You're getting ready to see it in person.
16: Yeah. So excited.
11: You're getting ready to put your eyes on it right in the room. That's what you're getting ready to see.
12: So I've been practicing this week.
11: Mm-hmm.
12: A lot tougher. It's one of those where you hear and I'm like, oh, I can do that. But
11: is it a little surprising to you that the record was 15? I mean, he blew it out.
12: Yeah. Oh, he blew it out. Yeah.
11: I bet people just didn't know about the record.
12: No.
11: He could do 20, you know?
12: Yeah.
11: If you'd found out about this 2 weeks ago, you'd probably set the record. Now he's got it at 40, which is a lot harder. And then Biggie said, you know, and I hate to even bring this up. I mean, yesterday Biggie got a brand new cat. And he said, oh, lucky I don't have the cat yet because I'm practicing all these Chinese food. And, you know, she'd look at me like I was crazy. Plus, as I want to point out, you got the Chinese food connection to cat. You know,
12: she'd have thought I was naming all the dishes I was going to put her in.
11: I bet she'd look at it.
12: I'm just walking around saying Chinese dishes, and she's just staring at me like,
11: can you imagine? What? What?
12: Chicken fried rice, beef fried rice.
11: She just stared at it. Boy, she'd run from you. Oh, man.
12: I look insane. Just
11: he's practicing.
12: Yeah.
11: You got these two things coming together at the same time. Oh, no.
17: She thought she found a safe home.
11: We should have cleared this with HR. All the SPACA ladies beating on the window.
12: My application's being rejected.
11: What?
12: Yeah.
11: That's the guy that did the Chinese record?
12: It is.
11: Yeah. He's getting a cat.
12: Chicken fried rice, beef fried rice, shrimp fried rice. That cat had been under the couch.
11: License revoked.
12: Yeah.
11: Don't we need to give this cat away? Not to that guy. That sick pervert. No. We're not doing that.
12: Luckily, it was just me.
11: You think that sicko is getting our cat now? No way. Okay. We're going to put 30 seconds on the clock for you now.
12: Okay.
11: 30 seconds. Now, we don't have a Guinness official.
12: No.
11: He's liable to do the thing. He'd probably win it and we'd be like, oh, sorry.
17: What are you going to do?
12: I don't know. This is a lot tougher than I thought.
11: How many? There's got to be 100 items.
13: I think there's about 200 on there.
11: Yeah.
13: I mean, there's like this. These two sections right here are 50.
11: I see.
12: Yeah.
11: What's the restaurant?
13: It's called Wonderful Chinese Restaurant.

0: Okay.
1: I'm nervous about this part.
2: Well, me too.
1: When this guy was doing it, I was trying to tally it, and I was like, hard. He just starts running them all together.
0: I can hear a little click. I think she's clicking a number.
2: Yeah,
0: thing.
2: I think she is too.
0: And she's going, we just have our own pens and paper in here. So I'll give you a little countdown. You start, and we'll compare numbers when we're done. All right?
2: Okay.
0: On your mark, get set, go.
2: Chicken fried rice, beef fried rice, pork fried rice, shrimp fried rice, house fried rice, beef lo mein, chicken lo mein, shrimp lo mein, house lo mein, pork lo mein, egg foo young, chicken egg foo 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
0: I have you at 5, 10, 15, 20, 20, 29.
1: I have 29.
0: That's pretty close.
2: That was great.
1: That's pretty good.
0: Pretty close, yeah.
2: Do it again.
0: When you stop, there's like, oh, that's it. There's no chance. Really, even if you're perfect, that guy's really good.
2: Oh, he's unbelievable.
0: Let's do it again next week.
2: I really want to try to get to 40.
0: That would be a record.
2: Yeah. I think if you could get to 40, the way you stopped, you could have got there.
3: Yeah, the pause is, I'll tell you what the brain switch is. So I've been studying, like, all the fried rices, because you can do fried rice, lo mein, egg foo young.
0: Yeah.
3: And you hit all through those, but then my mind switched to appetizers, and that's where I got hung up.
1: Mm-hmm.
0: That's pretty good.
3: But, I mean, and frankly, the dishes are pretty simple. It's like orange chicken, chicken with vegetables.
0: Mm-hmm.
3: You know, you can run through all the lo meins, all the chow meins, pepper steak, beef pepper steak, chicken pepper steak.
0: Nice effort.
3: That's better than I thought, yeah.
1: And I think he had to practice, too. So.
0: Definitely. He did. He said he practiced a lot. That, sadly, is the greatest thing Biggie's ever done.
3: And I get, oh, man, I get the cat next Thursday. I can't.
0: No more practice. Yeah. You only have one
3: She's
0: more week.
3: Just not come out.
0: Have six more days to break this record, or that's it. Then you'll be a cat owner. Oh, what a sick monster this cat is. Terrible. Coming up here on the Two Guys Named Chris show.
3: What a shocker of fat guys. Good at naming Chinese kids. Literally, everyone's listening to the radio going, and?
0: Yeah, big deal.
3: Yeah.
0: I think I was pretty beefy himself.
4: 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This is the Two Guys Named Chris show.
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Here's a check of your latest local and state news. I'm Ryan Kump. On Tuesday at 8:17 p.m., Norfolk police officers responded to the 1200 block of West Park Avenue for a reported theft. An investigation determined that 29-year-old Elrana Jennings of Norfolk allegedly entered the residence without permission and took a cell phone and a purse. Stolen property was later returned, and Jennings reportedly admitted to taking the phone. Jennings had previously been issued a written trespass warning for the residence in January. When officers attempted to arrest Jennings, she resisted by pulling away, refusing commands, and interfering with officers' efforts to place her in custody. Jennings was arrested and booked into the Norfolk City Jail for burglary and obstructing a peace officer.

0: I'll put you in a sticky situation. You tell me how you would handle the situation. We have five of them here to start. These are sticky situations. I'll just give you them intermittently. All right, the first. Your neighbor has a completely empty driveway. In fact, I lived this. Your neighbor has a completely empty driveway, but parks slightly in front of your house all the time. Do you say anything about it? Like, yes. He's on the curb. I mean, it's legal. But there's a big driveway.
1: He has nothing in it.
0: There was a guy when I bought my first house. There was this guy who lived right next to me. He lived by himself, and he had an enormous work truck. He was an electrician, and he had this huge truck. And he would always park it, instead of in his driveway or his garage, and he lived by himself, he would park it right in front of my house, so it jutted out in front of my driveway. Not so much that it would block me in, but so that I would have to just wriggle around it, and I never said anything about it. But you really should.
2: You gotta set those boundaries early.
0: I mean, I think you should also.
1: It's rough because what everyone says is, I don't want any trouble with my neighbors.
0: Of course.
1: Because you never do, but I do agree with B.B. Shea. In that case, especially since he was, I know you said you'd get around it, but I'd have been like, hey man, you're in front of my house, you have an empty driveway.
0: Yeah.
1: What, what's,

0: what's the deal here?
1: That same guy, well, a few things about him. That was my very first house, and he, at Christmas time, would make, the whole house was covered in lights. I mean, the whole house. And he had a wreath. I recorded it. This is 25 years ago, more than. I recorded his wreath that would play Christmas songs constantly.

0: All right, now it takes a break, okay? This is December.
1: All the time?
0: 24/7.
1: I would have been in prison.
0: It felt like it.
1: And I love Christmas. I love Christmas, too. But this is like bagpipes.
2: He was the most annoying neighbor.
0: Listen to this. So finally, I got up the nerve to go tell him, A, move your truck. B, you got to shut this down. It's keeping me up at night. I mean, I had to get blackout curtains because the house was so covered in lights. So on my way over there, another neighbor is walking her dog. Well, the guy's name was Ted, which I don't even know. And she comes up to me and goes, shame about Ted, isn't it? And I said, boy, it really is. And I didn't know. I just said, boy, it really is. She goes, quadruple bypass like that. He's going to be laid up for a while. So it's like, I guess I shouldn't talk to him, but it's
1: yeah, but you could have gotten a ladder and taken it down. What's he going to do about it?
0: Yeah, what can he do? He couldn't chase me. I never approached him about the truck in front of the driveway.
3: Do you think I could back his truck into his driveway when he recovers?
0: You hear this? It's all the time.
1: I mean, I would have definitely taken it down. Once I heard he had the bypass, I'd have been like, oh, yeah.
3: How does he live with it?
0: I don't know.
3: God.
0: That's when I started calling him bypass. I hope he's still alive. I don't know. I moved out of that neighborhood. That was at least 25 years ago. More than. That was like 28 years ago.
3: Well, and this is what I've always thought, too. It's difficult because people who do things like that to me are always a touch crazy.
0: Right.
3: And you don't know how they're going to react because to me, I always try to think of the other person.
0: Mm-hmm.
3: So I'd be thinking, man, my work truck is blocking just a tiny bit of that driveway.
0: I couldn't believe he did it.
3: Exactly. So I always get nervous around people, which is my favorite word, who have the audacity to do something like that, because you could go up and politely say, hey, your truck, and that's the nut who comes out with a gun and is like, what about my truck?
0: You never know.
3: Oh, my God.
0: Well, I just hate those kinds of situations, period.
1: Yeah. I think I would have handled it a little passive-aggressively.
0: Mm-hmm.
1: I would have had a party at my house, and I would have gone to his house and knocked on the door, and I would have said, hey, I'm having a party. Do you think some of us could park in your driveway since you never use it?
3: Ooh, that's good.
0: Wow. That's a pretty good one. I can't do that either. I'm very bad at that. I'm not good at conflict at all. There were also two neighbors, like, right down the street, probably 7-8 houses down, and one put up a fence, like a wall, and the other put a sign in his yard and said, I'm so sorry that you have to look at this eyesore of a wall. I tried to get him not to do that. And then, okay, that was in the yard. So then the person that built the wall put up a sign that said, I can do whatever I want on my property, and I was forced to build this wall because of what I was seeing going on in the backyard of that house.
3: Ugh.
0: And they were back and
1: forth.
0: Yeah, it was really something. And they were like, and they kept like escalating back and forth, you know. That was quite a neighborhood.
3: And they're only speaking to the neighborhood.
0: Yes! And that was quite, I mean, it was on a cul-de-sac. That was quite a neighborhood.
1: Neighborhood wars are so serious.
3: And there's a show dedicated to it simply called Neighborhood Wars. Yeah.
0: I don't doubt it.
3: See, I was always told by my parents to be very nice, because see, they had bad neighbors for a short time, and they didn't get along, and they, I mean, like, really hated each other.
0: Yeah.
3: And my father was always more angry. My mother was just like, she always felt bad. So, like, growing up, she'd be like, we're always nice to the neighbors no matter what. Like you said, you don't say anything.
0: I never said anything.
3: Yeah. So if we had a bad neighbor, just be like, that's a bad neighbor. Sorry.
0: That's just how it is. Yeah. Like, you just deal with it.
1: We had neighborhood wars when I was growing up. I mean, I'm not going to say any names or anything, but somebody's tires got slashed and somebody had to dig up some trees from the yard and replace them.
0: Wow. Really?
1: Yes.
0: That's a lot. Tires being slashed. That's a lot. Paul, you're talking about neighbors. I mean, this was years ago, but he parked in front of my house. Go ahead.
4: Yes, sir. I used to live on the opposite side of that gentleman you're speaking of, and he passed away probably 18 years ago. But as soon as you started speaking about the property, I knew exactly who you were speaking
0: about. There we have it. There you have it.
3: Yeah.
0: He was not in the greatest of health. He had that bypass surgery that time. I hate he passed.
3: But do we know what happened to the wreath?
1: Could one of us have it?
4: I'm hoping it ended up in the landfill.
0: That wreath. Oh, my God. Was that the worst or what?
1: There's a landfill right now, maybe singing this song.
0: Perhaps. Paul, you remember what I'm talking about. That wreath was a. Thank you, Paul. Appreciate it. I mean, it was 24/7. And the lights were, you know, blinding.
1: See, that's. Everybody hates on homeowners associations because they can be irritating, but sometimes they're necessary because a good HOA would have put a stop to that.
0: That's a good point. Now, there's how you passively aggressively. If I had an HOA, which we didn't, I don't believe, I could have gone to him and said,
3: That's how a lot of it's handled.
0: Yeah, yeah, take a look at this. Now, this is just overkill and too much and really was bothersome. Josh, you're commenting on neighborhoods. Go ahead.
5: Yeah, my old youth pastor had a HOA neighborhood, and he was throwing out a mattress, and somebody had complained to the HOA that it was sitting out there.
0: Mm-hmm.
5: So he spray-painted an apology on the mattress itself and put a spotlight on it and left it out there for like 3 days until it got picked up.
0: Whoa, whoa. Okay, again, there's your passive-aggressive look at that, but somebody complains to the HOA. Thank you very much, Josh. Appreciate it. Well, that's like those two people going back and forth with the signs. I'm watching that show right now. I bet you watched it, too. John Hamm, Your Friends and Neighbors.
3: Oh, yeah.
0: My wife likes it so much, she's gone back to watch Mad Men. She likes John Hamm so much, yeah.
3: Mm-hmm.
0: I'll ask Rachel. I told you my wife thinks he's more attractive now than he was on Mad Men. Do you know the difference between John Hamm now? John Hamm now, it's 25 years, he's aged.
3: He was good looking then, but I almost agree. He's aged so well.
0: She says it's unfair. Men get better looking as they age. And I said, well, not all men.
1: All right, I need a comparison. So when he was on
0: Mad Men, 06, 07, 08.
1: Okay.
0: Now, Your Friends and Neighbors.
1: Yeah, he looks better now.
0: He's picked up some weight. He's got salt and pepper hair now.
1: Yeah, he looks much better now.
0: And my wife says, well, men get better looking as they age. And I said, well, not all men. And then I gave some examples. And, like, I gave an example of a coworker, and she's like, well, he's not a man. I'm not going to say who. I'm not going to say who. That would be wrong.
3: That I like her response.
0: And she's like, well, I'm talking about real men. That's not a real man.
1: I think it's like when men acquire some of the features associated with age, like gray hair.
0: Yeah.
1: I mean, I think gray hair looks good.
0: It's a lot of women do. It's like, I think it's a double, it is. I mean, you know, it's a double standard. Women start going gray, they color their hair. Men, you get salt and pepper, it's like, oh, you look more distinguished. You know, women look older, men look more distinguished. Even John Hamm, who's picked up a little weight at that time, you know, now, it's like, she thinks he looks better now.
1: I think a lot of times when you get older, you look better when you've gained some weight, because if you were getting wrinkled, you filled him in a little bit.
0: But anyway, in that show, his ex-wife, John Hamm's ex-wife, played by Amanda Peet, I believe. There's a dog that keeps pooping in her yard, and she's told the neighbor several times. She stepped in a couple of times. So she takes some of his poop, puts it in a gift bag, and takes it over to her and says, oh, I have a little something for you, and hands her a bag of poop.
3: Yeah.
0: And that really, it gets really escalated.
3: Yeah.
0: That's a neighbor thing.
3: That's one that's always bugged me, though.
0: The dog poop,
3: yeah, in the yard. I had a guy when I owned a home, and he just let his dog go anywhere it wanted and never...
0: Really wrong.
3: And I finally got up the nerve to open my front door one day when I saw him as he was walking away. I held out my hand and I said, don't worry, I've got it.
0: Yeah.
3: And he turned and just stares at me, and I'm like pointing where his dog poop, like, I got it. Yeah. And he never let the dog poop there again, but I didn't see him carrying bags or anything.
0: Right way to handle it, though. I mean, that's just, come on. You've got to clean up after your
1: dog. We had a neighbor that did that. Like, he let his dog run all over the neighborhood, and then one day somebody must have threatened him badly because he shut in. We never saw him much after that.
0: 3D Dad, you're talking about neighbors, good and bad neighbors. Go ahead.
6: So, Kelly, I'm from your hometown.
0: Yes, sir.
6: And, it's a neighborhood I used to live in down Zoo Park way. I guess you know where that's at.
0: Very well, yes.
6: We had a neighbor. He was actually at the very front of the development. And so he was kind of an old school guy, older. And then behind him was built a development with probably about 15, 18 homes. Well, he was kind of old school. And so in his backyard, which was visible to the entire neighborhood, he would go hunting deer, rabbit, squirrel, and he would hang up deer in the backyard and be field dressing the deer when everybody could see it. We had vegans on the road that just literally was throwing up in the backyard because they could see this. So, and it was so funny. I would go over and try to be nice to him because he would live right next to me.
0: Yes.
6: My little girls were watching this.
0: Right.
6: And I'd say, how you doing? Hi, buddy. You want some beer, mate?

0: one of those situations.
1: All right. Yeah.
0: Very, very comical. We don't live there anymore, but good luck to that guy.
2: Absolutely. I know what you mean. I would never have said anything to him either. I wouldn't have done
3: it. I had a neighbor. Thank you, 3D Dad.
4: Find yourself out there getting field dressed.
2: Great call. Yeah, no kidding.
3: My neighbor, who I live near now, he told me once at like a neighborhood gathering. His name is Redneck Randy, and he proudly wears. He's like, "I'm Redneck Randy." This is the first time I met him. And I'm like, "Oh, good to meet you, whatever." And now everybody's saying, "Like Redneck Randy." And he said one time, now he used to hunt deer, and we have deer in the neighborhood. So he took a deer that he had killed while deer hunting many years before I moved into the neighborhood and put it in the front yard dead because he said that it would, all the other deer would leave then. But the neighbors got really angry.
4: I believe he's also the one that was for a long time until recently taking care of the geese problem.
3: Yes. we used to get geese. Well, I, you know, in my old neighborhood, we had geese all the time. And I said to Redneck Randy, "Man, no geese around here." He goes, "Well, there's a reason for that."
4: Don't worry, and there ain't going to be.
3: What?
2: Long as he's on the case.
3: But he said he thought he was doing the neighborhood a service by keeping a dead deer carcass in his front yard.
5: I'm sure that smelled fantastic.
3: Is that true that deer will go away from a yard that has a dead deer in it? Will they leave a neighborhood?
5: I mean, that kind of makes sense, not only because of the smell, but, I mean, I think that they do identify their own kind.
3: I guess, yeah. I was surprised by that. In fact, another question I had about deer is how much area do they take up? Because when I was at the beach this weekend, like in the dunes, you would see several deer.
4: Yeah.
3: Now they were, you know, the dunes were wide, very nice. But I thought, like, how far do they go? You know, where do they go? The deer? Are they, if you have just a little patch of woods, can they just live there all their lives and, you know, not move very far? Or do they need miles to roam? I don't know the answer to that. You know, I have no idea. But
5: it probably depends on how much population, because they populate quickly. So if they start overpopulating, they have to start moving around.
2: Yeah, they go somewhere else.
4: That was addressed in a Friends and Neighbors episode.
2: Deer. Yeah, that's right.
4: That's a good question, too. How would you react to that?
2: Well, I'll ask you. They're at the Hamptons. Guy owns the house at the Hamptons. And his girlfriend is sitting on the beach one morning. Just first thing in the morning, she's sitting on the beach, gorgeous house. And she's having a cup of coffee, and there's a beautiful deer grazing in the dunes. And out of nowhere, bam! And her boyfriend has shot it right in front of her.
4: And he's on his, like, patio.
2: He's like,
4: sorry!
2: Yeah.
4: And she's upset for many reasons.
2: Well, she's really mad.
4: Yeah.
2: And he's like, well, they're a nuisance.
4: They are. They're a nuisance species around here. We're told we can do that.
2: Yep. They eat all the vegetation, and they cause a lot of car accidents, and she is none too pleased with that.
5: I'd push him over the balcony.
2: Yeah, well, you're an animal, right? You're an animal. Yeah.
5: I mean, I understand that they need to be hunted because they overpopulate and starve, but don't shoot them in front of me.
2: Well, that guy sure did. That guy shot that deer in front of her without even batting an eye, but did apologize for it. So there's your stick. So I think every day this week we'll have one of these sticky situations. Your neighbor has a completely empty driveway but parks in front of your house all the time. What do you do about it? Do you say anything about it?
4: I like it.
2: Anonymous, you're talking neighbors as well. Go ahead.
6: Yeah, so the whole thing with HOA and bad neighbors, I do amateur cosplay for competitions, like competition level stuff as a hobby.
2: Yes.
6: And last Halloween, I hate my HOA board so much that I did life-size models of them in very, I don't know, sexual positions, one giving another the business as Halloween decorations in my front yard. And it was very petty, but half the neighborhood, it's very Hatfield McCoy, half the neighborhood was, "That's awesome." The others were like, "Find this guy, the SOB." I contributed to it, but it's to that level, and it was hilarious. They were like, they were very lifelike looking because I put my heart and soul into it. And it was bad. It was bad.
2: Wow. Did you get fined for it?
6: Oh, hell yeah, but worth it.
2: Worth
6: every
2: it.
6: Every penny.
2: And you
6: every penny.
2: How long did you keep them up? Before they weren't forced to be taken down the whole Halloween season?
6: Yeah, well, it was like mid-October all the way through to the beginning week of November.
2: I don't know. I like that. I mean, I know that's wrong, but I like the way you did that. Also, I've changed my mind on when we had Goat Boy working here. He was all into, like, cosplay and kind of stuff. And I thought, well, that's nerdy, but now I really like it. I think that's really cool that you did that.
4: It's done well. I bet he does it.
6: It's a hobby.
2: Yeah.
6: It's a hobby, to be honest.
2: Absolutely.
4: I bet he does it well, too.
2: Sounds like it. Thanks, Anonymous. Appreciate it.
5: Like he's a real pro.
3: I would hope that if I was on the HOA board, at least I would look presentable out there, you know?
4: that would be you. He made me fat.
3: I'd look at myself and be like, I hope you at least
4: I can't believe it. He made me fat. This needs to come down.
3: Make me look good.
4: Now if you look skinny, you'd be like, I don't see much of a problem with that.
3: If I looked good in a sexual pose and was satisfying my cardboard wife, I'd be like, yeah, okay.
4: Yeah. Your wife would be like, this needs to come down now. You'd be like, I don't know. It's expression.
5: It's called art.
3: It's free artistic expression. Exactly.
1: If your morning is already in the crapper, see if this helps. It's the Two Guys Named Chris Show.
3: Had a record broken in, or tied last night in Jeopardy. I'm 2 weeks behind, so I don't know anything like this. But there's a guy on there now named Jamie Ding, a law student from New Jersey. He won his 20th consecutive game. That's not the record, but he has now correctly answered 45 questions in a row. He has correctly solved 45 clues in a row in a single game. And that ties Ken Jennings' record. Ken Jennings is now the host of Jeopardy, of course. And so he is the first contestant to get 20 wins in the last 4 years and is in sixth place ever for regular season earnings. He has made $572,600. I've seen him, but only twice. And as soon as I saw him, I was like, that guy's not long for it. He's going to be out of here in a couple of days.
4: Total judge a book by its cover.
3: Yeah.
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3: Always. $572,000 plus is what he's made so far. And last night, he got 45 answers in a row. There's only, how many answers in the whole thing? Like 100, and he got 45 in a row, right.
4: I didn't love his final answer last night, though.
3: You watched.
4: His final Jeopardy.
3: You watched it.
4: Well, I've seen a clip now.
3: Mm-hmm.
4: I think he only wagered like $823.
3: You're right.
4: I hate that.
5: Go home.
4: Yeah, I think when you're that, you should be that confident in yourself.
3: Mm-hmm.
4: Don't bitch down and do $823.
7: Jamie Ding with that big lead. Which author did he write down? Who was Voltaire? That is correct. 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
3: Hey, right.
4: He crushed everybody, so why not be like, let me get 10 grand off more off of you?
3: Well, I did see a guy before Jamie Ding took over. As you know, I'm 2 to 3 weeks behind at all times, the way most people watch Jeopardy. And the guy had a huge lead. He had like 40,000, and everybody else had 3,000 or 4,000. And he bet, you know, 31,000, but he missed it. And so he wound up with 9. He could have had 70-some thousand. That's a tough place to be. My friend Dustin has always said that Final Jeopardy is too punitive. That it means you could win a game, be way ahead in the game, and then that one clue costs you too much.
4: Wow, the exciting talks you two had.
5: I think that's the point.
4: Yeah.
8: I find Final Jeopardy too punitive.
3: We were in college.
4: Yeah,
3: we were really
4: going out on those nights,
3: watching,
4: huh?
3: In college, and
4: the sounds of the people having sex next door.
5: Can you keep it down over there?
3: One guy was ahead. You know, he had like almost double, but not quite double the second place person. And when he missed, he lost. And my friend Dustin said, "Do you think Final Jeopardy is too punitive?"
8: I do find it too.
5: I do.
3: I have always remembered him saying that. Yes, that is too punitive. I saw today too. And I used to watch the show Who's the Boss.
4: Hot.
3: Well, it was on after Jeopardy. So my friend Dustin and I
4: big time hour.
3: Yeah, so we'd talk about what was going on Jeopardy, and then we'd say,
4: God, that Mona's got something.
3: Remember the kid on there, Danny Pintar? He's broke. He's delivering for Amazon.
4: I believe that.
3: And somebody recognized him. Sorry, are you the kid from Who's the Boss? Like, yeah, boss. I got to get going here. Sign for this.
4: That's going to be me. Give it a few years. Hey, didn't you used to be Biggie?
3: Yeah, sign for this.
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16: Red Rachel just said, have you ever just not liked anyone for no reason whatsoever? You just can't stand them. I thought we covered that. B.B. Shea.
17: Yeah. Yeah.
16: Honestly, yeah. He's a perfectly nice guy. I want to punch him in the face.
17: He hates me.
16: I see him. And the emailer said the same. He's like, man, he has some really good takes. I just want to punch him right in the face.
17: Morning.
16: God, I hate you.
17: What?
16: Why? No reason at all.
17: Can I get you a coffee? Get out of my face.
16: Yeah, what's wrong with you? Maybe it's your round head. I think it's your perfectly round
17: head. Maybe it is. I don't know what it is. Is it something I can work on?
16: No.
17: No, I don't think you understand the concept here. He hates you just for existing.
16: For no reason. And I'm not alone.
17: Yeah.
16: I'm not alone. Maybe it's your takes from out of left field, like...
17: Oh, yeah, you hate those.
16: That guy who should play James Bond.
17: Elliot Page, yeah.
16: Yeah. Yeah, all that stuff you say. Liking Joan Cusack better than John Cusack.
17: And Denzel Washington's son, that one always stands out.
16: He really gets on my nerves, too.
17: One of the greatest actors of our time. I don't think you've seen his son work.
16: No, I haven't.
17: Clearly you haven't.
16: Yeah. Denzel Washington. Fantastic. But Rachel says there's something. I was just half paying attention here. Y'all were really getting into it. She was saying there's some guy that's like popping up on Facebook all the time. But now let me get this straight. You think when you first met him, he wanted to ask you out, but he said, I only can be around women in a group setting. Now, who says something like that? That's weird.
13: You know, I describe him as a Bible thumper.
16: Oh, I see. Oh, like Mike Pence used to do that all the time.
13: Yeah. So, I mean, and he's not married, but he was kind of saying, hey, we should get together in a group and hang out. And he said, I would say let's hang out, but I don't spend time alone with women.
16: And that's a real red flag.
13: I was like, that's a turn on right there. No, it's disgusting.
16: Yeah, why would somebody say that?
13: I was like, you're either trying to come off as nicer than you are, or you're a sexual predator.
16: So
13: like,
16: you think he was trying to be like, I'm a nice guy. I don't spend time with women alone.
13: You can trust me because I would never try to get you alone.
17: You see a ton of that.
16: Do you?
17: Yeah, now, yeah.
16: I'm very surprised. When I was dating young, you know, obviously a long time ago, that never even was a thing. Let's go out.
17: There's a lot of the fake safe guys, I call it.
16: Is it because of the Me Too movement?
17: Well, but they're also just trying to play like the...
16: Well, if somebody's not fake and really is that way, like a Mike Pence or somebody...
17: Yeah, I mean, anytime I went on dates, I mean, it was like we're dating...
16: One-on-one.
17: Of course. Yeah,
16: like, want to go to dinner?
17: It's different to me if you say, I'm waiting till marriage.
13: That's okay.
17: It's like, that's fine. But I'm always suspect when a guy's like, I don't do one-on-one dates with women.
16: Is it because they feel they might be accused of something they didn't do?
13: That's what I considered, especially because we were in college. And I mean, I know that stuff happens. But I was like, but we could go to the dining hall together where there are other people around, but just us at the table. But it just didn't make any sense.
16: I mean, eventually you have to go out just one-on-one, even if you meet in a group setting. The second date, it's like, let's go to dinner, right? I mean, that does still happen. It's really...
17: What a culture.
16: What a weird thing. Yeah.
13: And I was so... Like, it was so off-putting that I didn't inquire. Because he did say, for personal reasons. Mm-hmm. And I wished I would have said, that's really stupid. Can you explain this more to me?
16: Yeah. Now, otherwise, let's say he had been just total normal acting. Mm-hmm. Would you have been attracted to him?
13: Yeah, I mean, he's not hideous or anything. He's kind of cute, but it's just the more I get to know about him,
16: People say that about me. He's not hideous.
13: Yeah. That's all right.
16: That's a real compliment. Yeah. I love that.
17: I think, though, he just strikes me, anytime I hear that, for whatever reason, I never believe the guy.
16: You think he's trying.
17: I think you're trying to, you're pretending to be too safe. And a lot of times, those are the guys that end up being really inappropriate and creepy.
16: So foreign to me, because when you said that, like, I only spend time with women. I didn't think safe. I thought, that's just weird. You know, that doesn't make any sense to me.
13: That has never happened to me on any, like, anything close that has never happened to me other than that. So I don't think there's a normal thought there because that's not something that happens every day.
16: Do you know what I did yesterday? It reminded me of a conversation we had a couple of years ago. The women had said, this really stuck with me. You'll remember. Women had said that they'd rather meet a bear in the woods than a guy.
17: Yeah.
16: If they're walking alone in the woods, they'd rather have a bear come up to them than a man they'd never met because The bear is predictable, and you can back away. The guy is unpredictable. You don't know. So yesterday, I was walking my dog deep in the woods, you know, through a trail. Yeah, through a trail. And this woman was walking toward me, and she, like, was, oh, puppy, puppy. And I was like, should I talk to this woman or not? You know, it's like, I don't ever really know.
17: He ate a sports bra.
16: Why would you tell me that unsolicited? She was wearing a Detroit Tigers hat. And I said, Tigers gal. And she's like, huh? And I was like, you're a Tigers fan. And she goes, I'm from Michigan. And I was like, I thought they'd be better this year. And she said, I don't know anything about baseball. Let's move on.
13: She just wanted to pet the dog.
17: I appreciate her honesty there.
16: Yes, I don't know anything about
17: it. I don't care. Let's move on. I just wanted to say hi to your dog.
16: There was a woman the other day at that event where I attended World Promenade. She had a Dodgers cap on. And I said, Dodgers gal.
17: Otani gal. Shohei.
16: You know what she said? I like the Angels. I was like, what?
17: Why are you wearing an Angels hat?
16: Why are you wearing a... She likes the color blue better than she said, I like the blue. Jeff, you wanted to comment on dating now. Go ahead.
18: This is Jeff from Virginia, but years ago, don't believe a whole lot of what they hear about, you know, the first date thing, because I had picked up a girl in Myrtle Beach once, and she said, look, no, I don't have sex on the first date. And I said, that's wonderful, fine, we're just going to have a good time. Well, a few hours later, she had me naked in her shower, so... Don't believe a whole lot of that, yeah. You know, the first date thing.
16: Exactly.
17: Yeah.
16: God, that's so titillating to me.
17: Jeff's a lucky guy.
16: Yeah, you are. Jeff, you should see what he does to chairs in hotel rooms. That's for another day. Is that the guy? That's
17: the guy. Same. Yeah.
16: Okay. He bends a chair over.
17: He'll flip a chair over. Flip it over. She gets on it.
16: Yeah. Had him naked in the shower. That's right. I've heard that a lot, though. I do not have sex on the first date or the second or ever with you. I used to hear that a lot when I was dating.
17: Only once did I have a moment where I was like, I'd gone on a date. The date had ended and I was dropping her back off. And I was like, oh, that was a great date. You know, I go. And she's like, you're going to go?
16: Mm-hmm. Oh, she wanted you.
17: She's like, you're going to go. I was like, well, yeah, I was just figuring, you know, I was trying to be polite. Mm-hmm. She's like, if you come inside, we're having sex. Like, that was
16: she said it out. She said
17: like, the whole point of this was that. And I was like, oh, okay.
16: Yeah.
13: She's like, I really hated your personality, but I need sex.
17: Yeah. I mean, it was just like, I was like, really? She's like, yeah, that's the whole point of this date was to have sex. Let's go.
16: Well, I never believed a woman wanted to have sex with me when I was dating. And like I'd go into her apartment and be like, just sitting there. It's like, you know, we'd sit there for an hour, then I'd leave. And it'd be like, later, it's like, well, I could have had sex with her.
13: Which is crazy. Yeah. Because if she's letting you into her apartment,
16: then you're in.
13: She's okay. Yeah. She's probably okay with that.
16: Yeah. She wants you to make a move, right?
17: But I think it's when you look like us. I think you're surprised when anyone wants to have sex with you.
16: He's mad now, baby. He said, don't let me in with y'all.
13: I've never seen that face before.
17: Don't get me wrong. He's a good-looking guy.
16: I mean, he's all right. Yeah.
17: Now, but look, he's lost a ton of weight. Look at him now. But before, he was chunkier.
16: Well, I was chunkier, but I haven't been in your range.
17: Okay. let me say this. Most of the nation hasn't been in mine.
16: Exactly. So you can't really say when you look like us.
17: He is in the 1%.
16: Okay.
17: You are
16: in the 99th percentile. So I don't think you can say when you look like us.
17: You know, I just meant plain kind of.
16: I understand. Yeah.
13: You have upset him on a Friday.
16: I understand your meaning. I didn't get a whole lot of sleep last night either. Because of that comment, I may punish BB Shay.
17: Oh, thank God.
16: Damn it, Biggie. Sorry. I'm sorry. That would really...
17: We're going to rewrite some of these questions for later. What do you know about 1930s NFL?
16: I'm into that.
17: In 1909.
16: She also says, this is Rachel talking now, that guys who are really Christian and say, I won't have sex until marriage... often send her pictures of their genitalia.
13: Those were the ones.
16: Isn't that crazy? That really surprises me, too. Although they say, what, the preacher's daughter was the wildest one, you know?
13: Mm-hmm. Yeah, I think there's something to that. It's because you in your mind make it so sacred, like I'm waiting till marriage, it makes it even more tempting.
16: Yes. Yes, I'm waiting till marriage. Here's a picture of my genitalia.
13: Yes, so you can know what you're marrying.
16: Yeah. Oh, yeah. If you want now. That's like the way you should put, like, the ring right on it.
13: Will you marry me?
16: Here you go.
17: You'll grow into it.
16: There's the diamond right there. This is about sex, and I can speak to this. Jennifer Lopez says she saw the movie True Romance in 1993. Are you familiar with the movie? I saw it.
17: I think I've seen it once.
16: The cast is Christopher Walken, Dennis Hopper, James Gandolfini, Brad Pitt, Samuel L. Jackson, Christian Slater's the lead, Val Kilmer, and Patricia Arquette. And she said that movie was so hot, I would have had sex with any person in the cast, including Patricia Arquette, or any guy that had asked me on the way out of the theater. I would have had sex with him.
17: Now, it's a good-looking cast.
16: It's a good-looking cast. And it's a hot movie, okay? I saw that movie with a couple. They were dating. I had no one, as usual.
13: Mm-hmm.
16: I was, well, what was I, 22?
17: Yeah.
16: No one. As you know.
13: When you look like you guys, you know. Like us,
16: listen. What are you going to do, you know? As you know, there's no way.
17: Like I said.
16: No one was interested in me. And even when they were, I didn't even know I could have sex once I was in an apartment. I was that obtuse.
17: You should clean out your fridge. Your filter needs changing. I'm going to change your filter for you.
16: All right, I guess I'll see you later.
17: I'll see you. I guess you fell asleep in the bedroom.
13: They knew they were safe with you.
16: I guess they did. So, after that movie, I was a couple, they had been dating a couple of years, and myself, we go see it, we go our separate ways, but it's done. The next day, or a couple of days later, the next time I saw the guy, he said, my God, she was all over me when we got back to our apartment. That movie was so hot. I was like, really?
17: Huh?
16: And he said, yes. I was like, I couldn't even fight her off. We had sex for all night. And I was just like, dang, I just went home and went to sleep. I didn't even...
17: I forgot I had these bunch of crunch in my pocket.
16: I had no idea.
17: They melted. That was about the excitement I had.
16: No idea. Two movies like that. There's another movie called Pump Up the Volume. Also with Christian Slater. Same thing. A different couple said, after that movie, man, I couldn't even fight her off. She was so into it. It's like, dang, I got to take a girl to see these movies.
13: They say that about concerts, too. Like, if it's some good-looking musician, guys take their girlfriends or their wives to the show because then their hormones are all, you know, spiked up.
16: That's smart.
17: Mm-hmm. Huh.
16: Another time, about that time, when, of course, I had no one, I was at a Halloween party, and another guy working at the station was there with his girlfriend. Well, the girlfriend, we were working. The girlfriend was dancing with all these hot guys, and she was good-looking. And they were like just grinding. And I said to him, how can you watch this? And she's like, you don't understand. They're getting her all worked up for me later. I mean, I'm going to be the one taking her home. And I learned a real lesson that night. Find a girlfriend.
17: Yeah. Man, yeah.
16: Find a girlfriend. You know,
17: he's just hanging out. They're doing all the work.
16: Exactly. He's like,
17: and he gets the payoff later.
16: Yeah. He's like, they don't even realize. They have no chance with her. She's going home with me.
17: Yeah.
16: I just happen to be over here running stereo equipment for you, you loudmouth. And I was talking. And he was plugging in stuff, and I was talking.
17: What are you dressed up as?
16: I'm not. Average guy. Regular guy.
17: I'm going to be insulted 20 years from now.
16: More than 30.
17: 30.
16: I was in my early 20s. That same Halloween party. I missed the cue entirely. This girl, really attractive. She was dressed like as a jockey in the horse races. She had the little tights on and everything. I was sitting backstage. She had access to backstage somehow. She comes back, sits on my lap. And she's like, are you having a good time? And she put her hand around my shoulders. And I was like, yeah, that's pretty good. You know, whatever. And we sat there like that for about 5 minutes. And then I was like, well, I got to get back at it. I miss all these cues.
13: That's so strange, though.
16: I know. She literally came. We knew each other sort of, you know. Okay. I've met a few times. She came and sat on my lap.
17: Sorry, I have to get up there and introduce this Ace of Base song.
16: It's no wonder that I had no luck with women. I missed every sign. Clearly, I wasn't very good looking. And I had no idea what was going on. But that taught me a lesson, too. He was like, she's getting all worked up right now. She's going to be all horned up, and I'm taking her home. Like, yeah.
17: Yep. Yeah.
16: Works out well. Real lessons for you.
13: Mm-hmm.
16: You know the stuff.
13: I knew all that.
16: You knew all that already.
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12: We're sitting here discussing our new game. The game everybody in America is talking about called Stairway to Seven. Last week we had a winner on our game Stairway to Seven. And it was really a fun game. Now we played at the other end of the program, but we're considering playing like every day. And it's hard to get, you have to get 7 questions in a row right about music and rock and roll trivia. And you build all the way to get, they start really easy and they get harder and harder and harder. So the 7th one is nearly impossible to get. So the prize would be, here's the suggestion on the prize. You win,

0: You come in here for 1 hour of this program on a date we agree to. You say, okay, I'll come in Friday in, you know, July.
1: Horrible idea.
2: I like it.
1: You can tell this came up when I wasn't here.
0: I know.
1: Because I would have... Sometimes... They say you have to be a voice for the voiceless.
0: Yes.
1: And sometimes I have to be that for Chris Kelly.
0: I know.
1: Because this idea, I'm sure, in the moment you'd go, yeah,
3: do it.
1: What's 1 hour of my show?
3: Yep. Do it.
1: I love it.
0: And yet.
1: That is not what you mean at all.
0: Never.
1: And that is your nightmare.
0: Absolutely
2: but
0: right.
2: I think that's part of the fun.
1: No, that's his. See, for some people, the thrill of what may happen is fun. Look at this man's grid. This man has a grid.
0: That's right.
1: It's 300 pages.
0: That's right.
2: But I'm saying his his discomfort is what makes it so fun.
0: That would be the idea. But B.B. Shea just asked me. You talk about discomfort. B.B. Shea would, said, would you rather have the winner come in for 1 hour to sit in live here? And we talked about like taking a picture and putting their picture on the wall if they get the
1: set. Like that. But I like a picture of them, but not them.
0: Send us a picture of yourself.
1: Send us a picture of yourself.
0: We'll put it on a wall. Then I never have to actually be near you.
1: Yeah.
0: So B.B. Shea said, would you rather have the person come in for an hour or pay them $100 out of your own pocket? And I said, have them come in. I'm that cheap.
1: Oh, that is a real Sophie's Choice for you.
0: I'm that cheap. I just cannot do that. The money.
1: Now, coming in seems fun until they say something like, you know, how much money do you make a year?
0: Oh, God.
1: It's just going to happen.
0: It's going to, Oh, Lord. I can't have something like that. But I think that's where we're headed. I think we're going to start doing that game.
1: God, we're so desperate. This is like when, this is like when bars start comedy nights. I need to get my resume together.
0: Our comedy nights.
1: Comedy nights. When a bar that's not known for it suddenly goes, hey, it's comedy night.
0: That means they're struggling.
1: We've always joked that they're circling.
0: You know what we did? I used to work at the fish camp. Pat and Mick Seafood. This is before even my Henry James days.
2: Whoa.
0: Yeah, I was 13 or 14. I was bussing tables. I mean, the life, you know?
1: Yeah.
0: And we were struggling, and they started bringing in gospel bands.
2: Ooh.
0: Mm-hmm. And they put gospel, like a five-piece gospel band in the corner. Huge dining room. I mean, like a fish camp. And they'd put a five-piece gospel band in the corner, and they would play the whole night while mostly an older clientele would eat.
1: Yeah.
0: And what it did for me as a busboy is every seat was full, and as soon as the gospel band said thanks and good night, everybody got up, and I had 100 tables to clean. It was miserable.
1: Oh, God, yeah.
0: Very difficult. Mm-hmm. Yeah, it was hard, because then I've got, I mean, it's all on me. I took hours to clean those tables, you know, and it was tough. That was tough.
1: You know, this is 20-plus years ago now when I was doing stand-up comedy.
0: Mm-hmm.
1: One time, there used to be a restaurant, I think all of them may be closed now, called Wild Wing Cafe.
0: Oh, I remember. Yeah.
1: Remember them? There was one around here, and they started doing a comedy night.
0: Mm-hmm.
1: And they offered some friends and myself a lot of money, which should have been
0: a telltale. Yeah.
1: It was like a lot of money to come do a comedy night there. And we were like, oh, absolutely.
0: Mm-hmm.
1: And we got there and met the host, and he was like, yo, boys, you have no idea, this is terrible. Because we're like, how's it here? What's the crowd like? He's like pulling teeth. It's a crowd of rest people eating, and now you're interrupting their dinner.
0: Mm-hmm.
1: They hate you. I was like, what? And he's like, say whatever you want. They're going to hate you.
0: What?
1: It doesn't matter if they're not. And they put you on stage right in the middle of all these diners, and then out of, you know, 6:30 on a busy night, it's like, hey, here's some comedy. By the way, they were like, you could be, say what you want. Of course, we tried to tone it down, but occasionally a cuss word come out.
0: Yeah.
1: And there was one lady who was up front just eating wings, and she'd just look at all of us. She'd be like, not funny.
0: Don't you hate that? Mm-hmm.
1: And I was like, and we were like, this is why it paid so good.
0: But was it okay when it was done? You got the money.
1: Well, we got the money and got the heck out of there.
0: Yeah.
1: But we never did it again because the guy was like, please come back. Like, they were struggling.
0: So you wouldn't go back even for the big paycheck?
1: No, it was the worst. And I mean, people were so infuriated. I mean, imagine having dinner with your family and suddenly have comedians up there. Even though it's clean, it's still kind of.
2: Oh, that would be so awesome. I wouldn't have to talk to my family.
0: Then you can actually listen to the comment.
2: Yeah.
0: Do you know the story on, I don't think you know, about my payment for an event I did recently? World Promenade. You know World Promenade?
1: No, I don't think I do.
0: You were out when we were promoting.
1: So much.
0: World Promenade is an event that promotes diversity in our community.
1: And they chose you.

0: says it's a great event to give back to the community.
1: Wink. Wink.
0: Great.
1: Wink. Okay. Gotcha. Sally Kings.
0: Well, that was like 3 years ago. And then I never heard another word about it. Okay.
1: Yeah.
0: Okay. Well, earlier this year, in like February, he said, we do an event called World Promenizing. Okay, I remember this.
1: Yep.
0: He said, would you be willing to come out, man a booth, whatever? I said, yeah, I'd love
1: yeah.
0: to do it. Yes, fine, give back, whatever. And he said, do you get paid for something like that? And I said, typically there is a payment.
1: Sure.
0: And he said, but you'll drop it because we're nonprofit.
1: That's always the thing.
0: And I said,
1: you're supposed to give back.
0: Well, I said, for you, yes, yeah. Of course, you know. So, on we go. I bring it to the radio, so to the meeting that B.B. Shea and I are in every week. And I said, there's an event, it's World Promenade. I will do it. My friend, so they arrange it.
1: Yeah.
0: And the guy in charge here said, I got you a great fee to go out there and do that. And I was like, oh, thanks.
1: Oh, cool. Yeah, I didn't expect it.
0: Or didn't expect it, right. So then Rick comes to me later, and he said, hey, we were at a board meeting. And they said, you're charging a fee. And I said,
1: that's my people.
0: I said, listen, I'll drop it. I said, I'll drop it. Don't worry, I won't do it. You know. So I called the guy here, the president of our company, the sales guy.
1: I said, don't cancel my fee. They know it's me.
0: I said, I'll cancel my fee. He says, are you sure? And I said, yeah, I'll just do it. Whatever, you know. So our sister station goes as well. So we have okay. Josie from our sister station and me, and it was yesterday. Huge event.
1: Oh, yesterday.
0: It was yesterday. Okay. Very nice.
1: Yeah.
0: Very nice. Big. Like thousands of people there.
1: Wow.
0: Diversity.
1: Yeah.
0: Celebrating. Mm-hmm. So, we're leaving. Josie and myself. And we're walking out. And I said, this was a good event, but man, it was sure hot out here. She said, it was, but thank God we made a ton of money on this.
2: Ouch.
1: I see one person said no.

0: pay for my new fridge. God, how much did they... What?
1: Call two guys named Chris at 866-470-2GNC. 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

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I'm Ryan Kumpf. On Tuesday at 8:17 p.m., Norfolk police officers responded to the 1200 block of West Park Avenue for a reported theft. An investigation determined that 29-year-old Elrana Jennings of Norfolk allegedly entered the residence without permission and took a cell phone and a purse. Stolen property was later returned, and Jennings reportedly admitted to taking the phone. Jennings had previously been issued a written trespass warning for the residence in January. When officers attempted to arrest Jennings, she resisted by pulling away, refusing commands, and interfering with officers' efforts to place her in custody. Jennings was arrested and booked into the Norfolk City Jail for burglary and obstructing a peace officer.

0: Portions of the following programming are pre-recorded.
1: Earlier today, we talked about country music artist Luke Bryan. And people are saying that Luke Bryan had a song out that is clearly AI written.
2: Yeah, this is his new song, and everyone's like, well, one guy in particular went in, and that spread the internet.
1: That's terrible, you know. And that and I think Red Rachel was first to say this. It's like, well, it's not great, but it sounds like all the other country songs.

0: writer. Mm-hmm. Said, I did not use AI to write this.
1: Jay told that guy to quit scrolling, go outside.
2: Drink.
0: Even that
1: for get on a boat.
3: Touch grass.
0: Yeah. And then that has been criticized as well.
1: Well, and we did agree that he, at the opening, he's just saying words.
0: Yes.
1: I mean,
0: hunt, golf, fish.
1: Fish.
3: Boat. Coffee. Yeah.
1: Coffee.
3: You know, he's one of the judges on American Idol now. I think maybe he's just been exposed to too much pop, like
0: well,
3: modern pop
0: it.
3: Music,
0: yeah.
3: And it's bled into his music.
1: I, as I've stated, I'm a big Luke Bryan fan, and I just can't get it. This is I would never download this.
4: It's catchy.
1: I mean,
4: it's
1: fun.
0: It gets in my head.
1: BB even liked it.
0: I'm like
1: a little surprised.
0: It gets in my head as being catchy. There's another country singer. He's known more as an actor. Kiefer Sutherland. I didn't know he was a country singer.
1: I forget, but yes, yeah. He does.
0: He had a tour going, and I respect it. He's been honest. He put out on his social media, look, these tickets just aren't selling. I'm canceling the tour. I don't think it's fair to the people who have bought tickets or to the venues to play to half-empty houses. I look forward to touring the U.S. again at a more suitable time. I hope you understand, those that have tickets. I looked up some of his songs. One is called, his biggest hit, Not Enough Whiskey by Kiefer Sutherland.

0: The thing with Kiefer, though, is he's like an old country singer. If you told him that sounds like crap and it sounds like AI, he'd get off the stage and beat the living hell out of you.
1: That's how it's done.
0: Yeah, he'd take his guitar and crack it over your head.
1: I like that.
0: Is that AI?
2: I don't think this is AI. I just think it's...
1: Guitar smashed over your head. AI can't do that.
0: I've never understood, and there's tons of them, but it's something about, like, actors. When they become actors, they always want to be musicians too. There's a long line of actors who try to become musicians. Sometimes a few will have a hit here and there.
3: Eddie Murphy.
0: But even most end up like this.
4: I can't say I'm shocked that nobody bought tickets.
3: No. Me neither.
1: You mean you don't want to see this live?
4: Nah, I'd rather get cracked over the head with a guitar.
1: I think I would go just to try to have that happen.
3: That's a good chance.
1: Yeah.
3: With Kiefer Sutherland. Who's the best? We did this once before, I believe. The best singer and actor. Like, highest quality of both. Singer and actor.
4: Jamie Foxx.
3: Barbra Streisand.
4: Childish Gambino.
0: You're saying names. He's blacking.
3: Donald Glover. Oh, for God's sake.
0: Don't do that.
3: Don't do that.
0: Don't try to get him back.
3: Childish Gambino. Come on now.
0: Ariana Grande.
1: Sabrina Carpenter.
0: Yeah. Well,
4: I'm singing chops, though, Ariana.
0: Yeah, I mean, she's singing so
3: really
0: wicked.
3: Good.
0: Yeah.
3: Jennifer Hudson.
0: Jennifer Lopez. I mean, she's had hits.
3: I don't think Jennifer Hudson's a good actress, but she has won an Oscar. I mean, stunning.
0: Yeah.
3: And she's a great singer.
0: Doesn't she have the EGOT?
3: She's close if she doesn't. She's got the hard ones in my mind. The Oscar's the toughest.
0: Of course.
3: Of course, I'm sure she's got a Grammy. She's probably got it all. Yeah. Probably a Tony, yeah. And I don't know about any. Maybe she hosts a show.
0: She did her own show. And so if you count like a daytime Emmy.
3: That counts.
0: I bet she's got it.
3: I'll bet you the Oscar is the hardest to get of those four.
0: Oh, I would think so.
3: Who was like actor first and then became singer? Not Bradley. I don't think you count Bradley Cooper because he sang for that one movie.
0: Yeah. No,
3: Most of the time it's a singer then going into acting.
0: That tends to work better.
3: Bette Midler. She did it. There have been many who have done it. I mean, you know, talented people. Probably Ariana Grande is the number one right now.
1: I guess she probably did musical stuff when she was younger, but she really started off as a Nickelodeon actress.
0: Jennifer Hudson is an EGOT winner.
3: Okay, yeah. So she was, you know who else? Miley Cyrus was a Nickelodeon actress.
1: She was on Disney, but yeah, same thing.
3: Disney actress.
0: And she's done some actual movies too, Miley Cyrus.
1: Yeah, and then she kind of backed off of them. But yeah, I think a lot of the people that were on Disney and Nick that made it into singing, a lot of them backed off of acting, where Ariana Grande has stayed in acting or gone back to acting.
3: Mm-hmm. Let me see.
0: Whoopi Goldberg is an EGOT winner.
3: What'd she sing? She's probably read a book.
0: She read a book and got a Grammy. There's a lot. Frankly, there's a few on here that I side-eye. Like, I love Mel Brooks, but he's an EGOT winner.
3: Yeah.
0: Because he's, you know, but again, Grammy.
3: Yep.
0: You can read or have a comedy album.
3: Kenny, you have a somebody for this list. Go ahead. Somebody that's a great actress and a great singer. Go ahead.
5: Yes, this is Kenny from Kernersville, P1 since day one.
3: Thank you.
5: What about Cher?
3: Oh, man.
0: Cher,
3: definitely.
0: Yeah.
3: She's one of the
0: Oscars. I'd give her both.
3: Singer, which is she better at? Singing.
0: But I don't think she was ever a terrible actress. Although you guys don't love what she won the Oscar for, do you?
3: What she won it for? Oh, I don't. You don't either. You hated it.
0: Moon.
3: You hated that movie.
0: No, that's right. Yeah.
3: Yeah. I've only seen it. I saw it once a long time ago.
0: Moonstruck?
3: Yeah, you reviewed it.
0: Oh, God, that was an Italian family, yeah.
3: Dolly Parton.
0: Now, that's a talent. She's tops on my list.
3: Dolly has done, of course, a million songs, and she did, Best Little Whorehouse in Texas.
0: 9 to 5.
3: Jolene. Steel Magnolias.
0: God, yes. I'm begging of you, please. She's number one in my heart.
3: Pretty great in all of them. Yeah, very, very good. I agree. Clara, you have someone that is not only a great singer, but also a great actor. What do you say, Clara?
6: Whitney Houston.
3: Whitney Houston is...
0: Yeah.
3: a big one. That's big.
0: Not only, but I only know The Bodyguard. I didn't see much of her other movies.
3: I don't know that. Yeah, I'm not sure what. I Will Always Love You, of course, is a great song, both by Dolly and Whitney Houston. Boy, Whitney Houston was fantastic. I haven't seen that many of her movies either. What's she good in? Oh, we lost her. Great.
6: One of my favorite Whitneys that nobody really knows.
3: Yeah.
6: I love this song.
3: Anthony, great singer and great actor or actress at the same time. Who do you say?
7: I got two. You got Reba for the women's side.
3: Yeah, Reba is good.
7: And you got Jared Leto for the male side.
3: There's Jared Leto. He sings, doesn't he?
0: Yeah, oh yeah, he's a front man for a band called 30 Seconds to Mars.
3: They do pretty well, don't they?
0: Yeah. Oh, absolutely.
3: There's Reba singing fancy.
0: Yeah, I guess Reba was in some. I mean, I know she's had some shows.
3: She had two really hit. I mean,
0: yeah.
3: One of her shows a big hit. Reba.
0: Reba.
3: That was a huge hit.
0: That's a pretty funny show.
3: I mean,
1: it's silly
3: funny. No, God, yeah. It's kind of like Full House.
1: She's in another show. I don't know if it even is still on.
3: I think it is.
1: Is it, what's it called, Happy or something?
3: With the
1: like
3: bar,
1: that?
3: Happy's Place.
1: Yeah.
3: Yeah.
1: I watched one episode of that. And,
3: not that good.
0: I just always, anytime I see Reba acting, it's just Reba.
1: It's just, it's just like Reba being Reba.
0: Reba. Yeah, like I don't ever think of it as.
1: She's not really acting.
0: Yeah.
3: Sassy Reba.
0: Exactly.
3: You know, she's in, golly.
0: Tremors.
3: Tremors. That's the one, isn't it? Yeah.
0: Mm-hmm.
3: That's, she.
0: And even that, I was like, that's Reba in Tremors.
3: Yep.
0: Fighting big.
3: Yep. She plays that too. That's right. John's on the line. Best singer and actor all time combined. John, what do you say?
8: Kelly, come on, brother. How have you not said Kenny Rogers yet?
3: Great point.
0: Okay.
3: Great point.
0: All right.
3: Who else?
0: Okay.
3: Who else is going to be? He's in Six Pack. He's in The Gambler. He's in Coward of the County. Made for TV movies. Six Pack's outstanding. Can't find that anywhere, by the way. It's a car racing movie from the early 1980s. Just a secret with a young Anthony Michael Hall. And who's that girl that's so attractive? Played Breezy. You know what I'm talking about. She's in the movie about the affair.
0: And every
3: we'll look it up.
0: Diane something. Lane?
3: Yep, Diane Lane. Fantastic. She's in that. Long ago, though. Yeah, I'll give you that. She's the guy on Survivor. This is about injury and health issues. This is Survivor Greece. They postponed filming and production of Survivor Greece because one of the contestants, Stavros Flores, was seriously injured in the Dominican Republic. 21 years old, he was spearfishing when he was struck by the propellers of a tourist boat. I guess they're not filming it yet.
0: Ugh.
3: So he gets hit. I assumed when I saw that the production had to be halted that something happened while they were filming. I don't believe he was, yeah. Statement said that he's no longer in immediate danger, but he got hit by the propeller, so he had to have partial amputation of his left leg. And they might recast him. You know, it's like, how long do you hold out? Or what, you get the dream of a lifetime to be on Survivor.
0: Yeah.
3: And then you have part of your leg cut off so that you, while you're swimming.
0: Friends, spear fishing.
3: Yeah. And then they may recast you and you don't get to be on the show after all. I would think he'd want to go on there even with partial leg.
0: That could be a whole angle.
1: I was going to say, but even if they gave him a prosthetic or something, it would take him a while to get used to it. They're definitely going to recast him.
0: Let me tell you, I'd recast him, but I'd say to him,

0: because I think the story would be unbelievable and people would follow it. I'd say, when you're ready, we'll take you.
1: Yeah, but they will in a future season.
0: Yeah.
1: That's what I was thinking. Like, give him another spot 2 years from now or a year from now, whatever.
0: Absolutely.
1: I didn't know that there was, I guess there are a bunch of versions of Survivor. They just film it all over the
0: world. Well, season 50 wraps up, which I've watched, wraps up this Wednesday.
1: How was it?
0: Finale. I loved it. Really? I think it's gotten me back into Survivor.
1: Really? It's been that long since you've seen it.
0: Yeah, I just, something about 50, I was like, you know, I'm going to watch this, because I used to watch it religiously with my parents.
1: Mm-hmm.
0: And I have really enjoyed this season, and it's been really, really good. I'm excited to see who comes out.
1: Yeah.
0: The prize money's up to $2 million.
1: Oh, really?
0: Well, they did it just for the season. They kind of had, like, they've had celebrities and fan voting throughout. The fans kind of picked all the challenges. And
1: mm-hmm.
0: I'll tell you, I've really enjoyed it. I'd probably keep watching again next season.
1: You know, I think that, along with American Idol, I mean, that doesn't get the fanfare it used to get either, of course. But it is, from what I hear, still quality.
0: Season 50.
1: Yeah, 50 seasons and still quality.
0: Yeah.
1: God, been on like 25
0: years.
1: Yeah,
0: and it's still Jeff Probst out there.
1: Yeah. You know, there was a guy, I went, of course, while I was in Savannah, I went to the gym.
0: All right, fine. Hold your applause.
1: Whatever. There was a guy in there with one leg running on the treadmill. He was prosthetic leg from the knee down running. And I thought, well, what excuse do I have? You know, get in there. Because I felt like, it reminded me of this guy who lost his leg or part of his leg while he was spearfishing. It's like, dang. I mean, he was in there just getting it.
0: Yeah.
1: On one leg.
0: I know you, though. You tried to beat him.
1: I got next to him.
2: Got to flex on that guy without a leg.
0: I can't let the guy with one leg beat my time.
1: I refused. Remember, they used to call the guy Oscar Pistorius. He had two missing legs, but it was a great Paralympian. They called him Tink Tink because of the sound that it made when he was going down the track.
0: He ran on blades.
1: Very, very impressive.
0: I mean, he maybe killed his girlfriend. Whole different story.
1: Maybe. Different story entirely. Marianne, you're talking about these prosthetics that folks can use to run the guy on Survivor who's lost part of a leg. Go ahead.
3: Yeah. So I got my leg amputated below the knee about a year ago from an infection. And I was on crutches for like 4 months, which was miserable. But after that, I got fitted for a prosthetic. I can work. I can drive stick shift. I'm actually literally sitting in Planet Fitness right now doing weights. So you can totally be on the show.
1: But yeah,
3: it will take months.
1: That's really cool. You're exactly right. So it took you months to get used to it. But so it's not that surprising then that this guy was in the gym running on the treadmill next to me.
3: No, and I think those are really cool. Those blade ones that you see, I don't have one like that. I just have like a foot. I haven't upgraded to the running one yet.
1: Yeah.
3: But
1: this guy had a blade.
0: Did he?
1: He was on there. And, boy, he was getting it, too. And as B.B. Shea said, I ticked my speed up because I said, I'm not losing this guy with one leg. Good for you, Marianne. It sounds like you have a great attitude about it.
3: Well, I try to, because you can either sit at home and cry about it, but that's not going to grow your leg back, or you can just get out there and try to do life.
1: At first, were you sitting at home sulking about it?
3: Oh, God, I've thrown a lot of pity parties. In the past year, some days are better than others, and it's just something you have to deal with one day at a time, as they say. I know it's so cliche, but it's very true. But I am a Christian, and I have that belief in God, so that's mostly what keeps me going.
1: Thank you, Marianne. I love that.
0: Yeah.
1: You know, I would say you're allowed to throw what she called pity party for a little while, and
0: absolutely,
1: then you got to get up and get going. You know, look at this guy sitting right here. Thanks, Marianne,
0: for the choice. The debt collectors, they don't like pity parties.
2: Yeah, that doesn't pay them. Yeah.
0: Yeah. They
4: totally unnecessary to say that too. By the way,
1: this guy, look at this guy. This guy can throw himself a pity party and sit at home. He doesn't do that.
2: But look where he is.
1: Where he is.
0: I throw myself a pity party.
2: Yeah, but not while you're here.
0: No,
1: this guy's right here. He poured himself right there in that chair.
0: Yeah.
1: They call me Niggy.
0: Well, one guy did.
1: That's going to be your autobiography, my friend. They call me Niggy.
0: I don't know if it should be.
1: See if that's in the Barnes & Noble. Show them that.
0: Be careful asking for that.
2: One of the hot reads this summer.
1: Oh, well, they call me Niggy just came in.
0: That's going to be...
1: That's the hot reads read.
0: Don't ask for that.
5: Two guys named Chris.
1: There's an Oscar-winning actor. actress who has been blind in one eye for years and never said anything about it until recently. It's Anne Hathaway, the actress Anne Hathaway. What's she been in? What's she win for, Bibi?
4: That was Les Miserables in 2013, I think, Best Supporting.
1: I didn't see it, never will.
4: Same.
1: Won't see it. That's a pretty good story, though. Yeah. I've seen it on Broadway. I've seen it on Broadway. I don't need to see the movie.
5: I was blind for 10 years, 30 to 40. I had an early onset cataract. It impacted my vision so much that I was basically legally blind out of my left eye. I wound up getting surgery. I didn't realize how bad it had gotten until I could finally see the full spectrum. I appreciate vision because I literally feel like every day I wake up and I get to see the way that I do, it's a miracle. Two generations back, that wouldn't have been an option for someone like me. So, like, I actually do feel very connected to it. That kind of a miracle.
1: So she has good vision now, but for 10 years she was blind in one eye and let it go for 10 years. I feel like if I went blind in one eye, I'd start seeing people immediately and say,
4: definitely.
1: Hey, let's take care of this, you know?
2: Especially because that eye will lose focus and start to go another direction and people can tell.
1: Yeah, exactly. And she's an actress. She needs.
2: I know.
1: I mean, if she can have good sight. I saw a Pickle Pal the other night and he had LASIK surgery. And he said it worked for 6 months and then went away. And he still has bad vision.
2: I had LASIK.
1: You did?
2: Yeah.
1: What'd you think? It worked?
2: I would do it a million times over.
1: I always hear it's wonderful for almost everybody, and then for a few, it's terrible.
2: They tell you when you have it done that you will probably need glasses again someday, but the place I went to, as long as you go get your eyes checked out every year and make sure that you keep your eyes healthy, they'll touch it up for free.
1: Oh, really?
2: It's like a lifetime guarantee.
1: They'll go back in and touch it?
2: As long as the company doesn't, you know, go out of business or anything.
1: So you're glad you got it, obviously.
2: I mean, I was almost blind. I wasn't going to be able to drive forever.
1: There was a woman. She was a news anchor. This is really tragic. And she wound up taking her own life because she had LASIK surgery, and she was in such pain after the LASIK surgery for a few years. I think I've got this right. For a few years, you know, she had stinging eyes, and she said, I mean, she couldn't live with it anymore. And she wound up, she's dead, and it went that badly. So I've heard that for a very scant few, it doesn't work. Like, it comes back, you get, so my Pickle Pal, he said, yeah, 6 months, great. And after that, it deteriorated back to exactly where I was. And he's like, I'm not going to do it again. I don't trust it anymore.
2: It's important that when you have it done, that your eyes have stopped changing so much.
1: Yeah.
2: Because a lot of times when you're younger, they progressively get worse and then they kind of plateau.
1: Mm-hmm.
2: And that's where I was. They had gotten to where I could barely see and I could use contacts and glasses, but didn't do that much. I mean,
1: really?
2: I still couldn't see perfectly. I didn't have 20/20 vision with the contacts.
1: Mm-hmm.
2: And, I think if they're still changing a lot when you have it done, they're continuing to change. So it'll work for 6 months, and then you'll have a new prescription.
1: I'll tell you, it's a real breakthrough. That, I mean, now probably too. It's been around for so long. It's got to be almost perfect. Now, did you have a lot of pain after the fact with the LASIK?
2: I wouldn't call it pain. It's uncomfortable. It feels like you have sand in your eyes for a couple weeks.
1: Oh, 2 weeks.
2: And you have to use a lot of eye drops. Mm-hmm. And you have to sleep a lot. Like, I took 2 weeks off of work because you just need to sleep as much as you can.
1: That sounds like just what you're looking for, BB Show.
4: I know. I'm getting an appointment today.
1: Hours of sleep.
4: Yeah.
1: Wow, that's exactly what you need. You got glasses.
4: Yeah, I have terrible vision without them.
1: Have you considered LASIK?
4: Never, not really. I've kind of just appreciated that I like the way I look with glasses.
1: You do look great with glasses.
4: Yeah.
1: I think because you have a perfectly round head and inappropriate facial hair most of the time. It sets it off a little bit. And don't think I haven't noticed, too. Your beard is nice and trim now.
4: Yeah.
1: Which I really like. I bet your lady friend likes
4: it. She likes my beard, so I got to keep it right.
1: I think you should, but just right. Yeah, just right. Do you buy a lot of beard, like, strokey products?
4: No.
1: You don't?
4: No. I just shampoo it every now and again.
1: Oh, really?
4: That's it.
1: I'm surprised by that, because it does look nice.
4: Thank you.
1: You know, I just discovered a great new shaving cream. It's the best I've ever had. And I'm not going to share it with you. I won't tell you. I'm keeping it to myself. But I'm so moisturized right now. Wonderful. Feel my face. Come over here.
2: I don't have the HR bell over here.
1: Come over and feel my face.
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1: Great email today from a P1 listener, frequent contributor to this program, Mandy, who said, we were talking about TV characters and how old they were. The Sopranos got us talking about this, and B.B. Shea said that Tony Soprano, James Gandolfini, was only like, what'd you say, 30-something when he was doing that role?
0: Yeah, it was late 30s.
1: Shocking.
0: It just seems, he seems so much older.
1: Of course. And yeah. Then Biggie was saying there are many TV characters like that, and she says, here's a gut punch at least one of you will appreciate. That's only me. Three's Company.
0: Oh, yeah.
1: Mr. Roper was 53.
0: Yeah. Yeah.
1: Whoa. I thought he was 80. Because the joke was always like, he didn't want to have sex. He was like, and the wife was all Randy.
0: Yeah. Dude, you're 53.
1: I'm 55.
0: Yeah.
1: I'm you're older than Mr. Roper. Roper. That's on our
0: floor. Similar personality.
1: Jerks to all the kids.
0: Jerks with a touch of perv.
1: Big time perv. They made, on that show, they made fun of gay people all the time. He was always calling them Tinkerbell and doing a little move.
0: Big different time.
1: We don't do that now.
0: No.
1: We simply don't. Jack, the character Jack Tripper pretended to be gay so he could live with two women because that was so frowned upon.
0: Imagine pitching that now. The broom would fall silent.
1: Of course. Well, the pitch now, though, I mean, it would be like, so? He's living with two women?
0: Two women?
1: People do
0: through,
1: that.
0: Yeah.
1: So what? You know, no big deal. And then, yeah. And we're making, you know, he's got to pretend to be gay. Why? And, oh, no.
0: Oh, no.
2: You can't do that.
1: My favorite take on television was once we were talking about the Brady Bunch. And there's an episode on there. You watched Brady Bunch growing up?
2: No, I've seen Three's Company, but.
1: Oh, you've seen Three's Company?
2: Yeah.
1: Brady Bunch, of course, it was like family, mixed family, because you have three daughters from one side and three sons from the other. And one time, Marcia was getting her license and they had a driving competition between Greg and Marcia. And at the end, there's, you know, it's like an obstacle course and the winner gets something. And at the end, they had a competition, was there was an egg on top of a cone and you had to get the car closest to the cone without breaking the egg. And Marcia got it within like an inch of the cone, and then Greg goes and knocks the egg off, and it breaks.
0: Clearly fiction. The most fictitious episode of any TV show ever. In fact, they had to have him do it like 88 times, because he kept stopping. And they're like, no, Greg, you actually have to hit the egg. Meanwhile, Marcia's just slam, slam. Slam, slam, slam, slam.
1: They wasted 90 eggs. Okay, give me another egg. Let's go. And Biggie says, can you imagine being around the table at the pitch, you know, the table read, where they're like, yeah, we're going to make Marshall win.
0: Yeah. Yeah.
2: Were there no curbs involved in this competition?
1: There were none.
0: No.
1: You know, it was one of those, they always did that. Like, the girls a lot of times would win. Old school television, that's what they would do. That's what I respected about Friends a lot.
2: Mm-hmm.
1: Like, that was one of the first shows I saw. The guys were always kind of meat. On other shows, the guys were always like chauvinist pigs or meatheads, and the girls gave them their comeuppance by the end of the episode. Like, going into that, I knew Marcia was going to win. You know, the girls typically won the thing. But in Friends, they'd make the girls, like, have faults, too. You know, they weren't perfect. And I liked that. I liked that about Friends. Incidentally, Friends, Lisa Kudrow just revealed, they still... Kudrow and Courtney Cox and the others make $20 million a year from that show.
0: I've no doubt.
1: We're funding that.
2: It's because of people like us.
1: You
2: and
1: I.
2: We never stop.
1: Yeah. We're funding. We're giving them their lavish lifestyle by watching these shows on TBS. Well,
2: and all the merchandise. Oh, I mean, I have a sweatshirt. We've seen a trivia game. I mean, they have I have a mug.
1: I do too.
2: And it says we were on a break.
1: Oh, that's a great one. I wish I had that one. I have a Central Perk sweatshirt. Mm-hmm. These are all things from Friends. It's no wonder they make all that money from the show. That's exactly right. Here's what. 53 for Mr. Roper. That's ridiculous. I mean, I really thought he was in his 70s.
0: Yeah.
1: I mean, he looked like that to me.

0: I'm 2 years younger than him in that, in Three's Company. Another email from a P1 Paul who says he loves his Chevy Equinox electric vehicle.
1: Okay.
0: And highly recommends.
1: All right, if you're just joining us, this is this is big news.
0: Breaker.
1: And we're going to cover it.
0: I don't know.
1: Until the decision is made.
0: My wife is so excited because for the first time in a long time, I'm interested in a new vehicle.
1: Not since your wedding night will she have been so let down.
0: That's right. Paul says, almost no maintenance, no oil changes, no tune-ups, no transmission issues. Her wife had the Chevy Bolt, loved it, so he got the Equinox. And I wrote him back and said, so you like it? He said, oh, yeah, very, very pleased with it. You know, the only thing, now, the reason I'm even talking about this is I went to Wayne Thomas Chevrolet yesterday. They're going to do some advertising with us. They're great guys. And I drove the electric vehicle for the first time. And the guy who owns it said, the only thing I don't love about it is there is always that little bit of anxiety of I can only go so far, and then what if I'm out of charge? And there's that always in the back of your mind. But if you're only driving around town, you know,
1: yeah.
0: And Paul here says he only charges up, you know, doesn't even have to do it every day because he only drives around town. And it's not that hard to find a charging station. And you do have to, at least according to my guys, you have to budget about an hour to do that. But they get better and better, and then, you know.
2: As long as you got another vehicle for road trips and stuff, I mean, why not?
0: Yeah. I'm really seriously considering an electric vehicle. And I wasn't before yesterday. I mean, now I drove in one. It's like, okay. And he did confirm to me, too, something else we recently talked about. I said to those guys, what about hydrogen vehicles? Because somebody at the gym once said to me, this is 4 or 5 years ago, he said, the technology we really should pursue is hydrogen. It's cleanest, it's safest, it would be great, and it's great for the environment because the only output is water. It's water vapor.
1: Okay.
0: And those guys said, he's right, but as of right now, if you bought a hydrogen car, it costs you $120,000 because so few are made and there's nowhere to reimagine.
1: Yeah.
0: There's nowhere to fill up with hydrogen. And I said, well, if everybody had a hydrogen car, would there really be water on the streets all the time? And they said, yeah, it would be because it's a mist of water that is put out every time you drive, so the streets would always be wet. So, but it is a great technology.
2: And I think it's good to have competition with types of cars, because competition could bring down the price of some of them.
0: Yeah, I agree. I think you're exactly right. Well, you have a woman. See if you could deal with this. She says, it's driving me mad and nobody will help me. She's in California and there is a mockingbird outside her window that keeps flapping against the window for over a week now. This is what it sounds like. That's the bird. It keeps hitting the window. You can see the shadow of it. So it tweets and hits the window. And she said, everything I've tried to do, she's put up, she's like made noises. She's tried to scare it away. And it stays. And animal control won't help her because they're protected. And she's like, I don't know what I'm supposed to do. You know, it's a mockingbird and it's, I don't know if it's protecting its young or what, but it keeps smashing into the window.
1: Yeah,
0: it's pretty rough for a week.
2: That's why they do that if they have like a nest nearby. Because I used to have a cat, and there was a bird that was, it kept pecking at him.
0: Yeah.
2: And he just swiped up and ate it.
0: The cat?
2: Yes.
0: Ate the bird.
2: Yeah, get a cat. That's if, I mean, because they bother cats, because cats will climb trees and go after their nest.
0: Oh,
2: but
0: yeah.
2: My cat, we got him like at a, I don't know, the pound or something. We adopted him. He didn't have claws. He couldn't climb a tree.
0: Right.
2: So he just opened his mouth, and the bird basically flew into his mouth, and he ate it.
0: He ate? My God.
2: He ate everything except the head.
0: You found the head.
2: I watched him eat it.
0: You're cold-blooded. You are a cold-blooded. You hear that?
1: That's dark, man.
2: That's what cats are for. They take care of pests.
0: Well, they do. And then you're supposed to reward them, like, oh, so great.
2: Yeah, they want you, like, they'll bring you a dead bird, and they want you to like cook them up a stew with it.
0: I'm so glad you did that.
1: Yeah,
0: exactly. Steve is commenting on mockingbirds. I think my wife has a story about she was tormented by a mockingbird when she was a child. Steve, go ahead.
3: Hey guys, P1 from day one. Y'all doing a great job with the new show. Love it.
0: Thank you.
3: When I was about 11 or 12 year old, we lived here locally in the area, and I remember it was about 1 o'clock in the morning, it was middle of summer. We had a mockingbird outside in the tree. We were outside our windows. Windows were open because it was summer day night. And it kept making all the noise. It just really loud. And my dad, I remember him getting up and going outside and throwing some rocks at it, like, shoot, get on, like that.
0: Yeah.
3: So it quit for a few minutes. About an hour later, I remember it was pushing 3 o'clock in the morning because we could still hear it and I was still awake. Kaboom! He'd gotten the shotgun out of the closet, went outside, boom, we heard no more mockingbird. The neighbor's lights were all coming on, and we went outside the next morning for school. Half the tree was blown away.
0: I don't hate it.
3: It did take care of the mockingbird. We didn't hear any more of that bird.
0: Well, this is what the woman could do. This would be the advice, I guess.
1: Yeah.
0: Thank you very much, Steve. But wherever she lives, I think it's California, they're like, you can't touch that bird. You cannot. Well, it's like we have Canadian geese in the neighborhood, and I see them now because our neighbor has been out of town for a while. He said, I used to take care of those geese. He would pelt them with pellet gun, you know, and they just go.
1: You had a major, major Canadian geese issue at your old house.
0: Old house, we had a ton.
1: I mean, they just owned you, your yard, everything.
0: Goose poop everywhere. Now, I don't see nearly as many, but I'm starting to see them creep around. It's because my neighbor's out of town. Now, he told me once, I said, I don't see any geese in this neighborhood. He said,
1: that's right, you don't. And we're going to keep it that way.
0: You know, they got black swans. Before I moved in, he said, at one point we had black swans here to keep the geese away. And they're the meanest birds you will ever
1: see. I was going to say, I've heard that, yeah.
0: The black swan is unbelievably mean. And they traveled outside the neighborhood, and they were like, I think one time there was like a picture in the newspaper of the black swan on a different lake here in town. And they're the meanest birds you can find. Myrtle Beach Doug on mockingbirds. Go ahead.
4: Hey, guys. And Miss Red Rachel. Myrtle Beach Doug here. Yeah, one of the reasons that bird, Red Rachel, you were absolutely right. If it's got a nest, it's defending its nest. But if it is a male bird, they see their reflection in the glass, and they think it's another male bird trying to get into their territory. Mm-hmm. So they're attacking it, because, you know, they say bird brain for a reason. And we also have towhees in our neighborhood. And, yeah, during the mating season when they're nesting, bird poop all over the side of the car because they're freaking out and they're pecking at the rearview mirrors on the side of the car, thinking it's another bird trying to come into their territory. And Canadian geese, I hate Canadian geese. They strut across the road. They act like they own the place.
0: They do.
4: And also, swans are some of the most aggressive animals for birds.
0: Yep.
4: And whether it's black swan or white swan, doesn't matter. And see, color doesn't matter. Yep. They're aggressive enough and they're big enough. If they can actually break bones if they attack you with their wings.
0: No. Could they really? A swan can break your bones? My goodness. Well, you know a lot about birds, Myrtle Beach Doug. Are you interested in that kind of thing?
4: I have to thank my late mother for that. She got me into nature. And they actually taught us a lot of stuff in school, too, although the school system's going downhill. But that's another story for another time.
1: In Myrtle Beach?
0: What? Say it ain't so, Myrtle Beach Doug. That's a great call. Very informative. Thank you, Myrtle Beach.
1: Man,
0: Doug.
1: I hit a mockingbird with my car yesterday.
0: No.
1: On accident.
0: You hit a bird on purpose. With your car.
1: Look, I was driving, and there was a bird in the middle of the road.
0: Yeah.
1: And every time this has ever happened, the bird flies away with plenty of time.
0: Of course.
1: I got closer and closer, and this one just did not fly away.
0: You hit it.
1: And I hit it.
0: You didn't come to a stop.
1: No, I did not. I was going too fast.
0: Do you know I had that happen to me when I was about 16 or 17 years old? It was very, very cold. I hadn't had my license long, and it was freezing cold on our street. And like you just said, every bird you come up to just flies away. But this one just sat there. I think it was so cold it couldn't fly. It was probably 10 degrees. It must have been January. And he didn't, same thing. He did not move, and I was like, dang, sorry. And
1: I felt really bad about it, too. The feather flew off and popped up and stuff.
0: Yeah.
1: Oh. Yeah, it was bad.
0: My bird tried to fly up last second, so you hit it with the front of the car, and then you look in your rearview mirror and poof.
1: Yeah.
0: Oh, awful. Worst bird thing I've ever seen was Randy Johnson hitting that bird with the baseball pitch.
1: Still just...
2: Yes. I hate that. I watched it one time.
0: It's terrible.
2: Yeah. It was the worst thing I've ever seen.
0: That's like a one in a trillion.
1: Yes.
0: Don't you think? He's throwing a fastball in spring training and I think it was a seagull.
1: I like that both of you are saying in birds, it clearly was a person.
2: There were feathers everywhere.
1: Yeah. Oh, yeah, the feathers flew everywhere.
0: By feathers, we mean shoes.
1: Yeah, you're right.
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9: It's Meet and Greet time, brought to you by the Grasshoppers, Hoppin' Fun Baseball. We have Thomas on the line. Says he's been listening to this show for quite some time. In fact, he was talking with B.B. Shea a minute ago. You listen to me on another show that's been off the air 28 years.

0: Because I did his podcast yesterday, the Murphy in the Morning Show, you were listening to. Hello, Thomas. Nice to meet you.
1: Good morning. Nice to meet you, too.
0: And you listened way back when it was Jack Murphy with me and Terry Knight.
1: Yes, sir.
0: Man, that's a blast from the past. I loved doing that. That was really a fun show. I'm glad you enjoyed it. It's awfully nice of you to follow us over here.
2: You were young and hip.
0: I was young and hip then, man. I was mm-hmm. They called me Crazy Carolina Chris.
2: Because you were.
0: You can't say it if it's not true.
2: That's right.
0: I'm crazy. I'm from the Carolinas. It's Crazy Carolina Chris. That's right. And you followed us over, Thomas. Thank you.
1: You're welcome.
0: Absolutely. You know, the other thing about Thomas, he told B.B. Shea, was a mechanic at one point for a race team that won the Indianapolis 500.
2: Oh, wow.
0: How about that? So, what race team did you work for?
1: Team Penske.
0: Yeah.
2: Oh, yeah.
0: Good for you. Is Indy racing like your favorite thing? Did you just love it?
1: I love all forms of racing, and that was my dream. And I finally got a job as a mechanic and finally got to live my dream for a while.
0: That's awesome. Is wonderful. What was your favorite part about that? What memories do you have of being part of the team there that won the Indy 500?
1: Just being there with and experiencing all the pomp and circumstance of that race. It is an absolutely incredible experience.
0: Yeah.
2: Did you get to kiss the bricks?
1: Unfortunately, no. We had three cars in that race that the car I was working on did not win, but we are all part of the team. We all kind of got to celebrate. So, but I still have a nice big Indy winner's ring to commemorate the occasion.
2: Wow, nice. That's awesome.
0: Trivia, Red Rachel, what do they give? What liquid, what drink do they give the winner of the Indy 500?
3: Is it, I don't know, Coke?
0: No.
3: I don't know. I don't care about that sport.
2: Probably the least refreshing thing after being
0: B.B. Shea.
2: Milk.
3: Milk is ew. I wouldn't even want to win.
2: Yeah. And they, I mean, yeah, I know you're caught in the moment, but later I feel like you have sour stomach.
0: Yeah, I do too.
2: Because, I mean, you've been in this unbelievably hot race car for hours. Yep. And then you're supposed to get out, and the first thing you enjoy is some milk.
3: If I were in first place, I would slam on my brakes to just make sure I didn't win.
0: I think, I could be wrong about this, that they started the tradition with buttermilk, and they changed it.
3: Oh, yeah. My gosh.
2: Yeah, I mean, Indy 500's been around a long time.
0: I think that's right. I believe that they started with buttermilk, and finally one of the drivers was like, I'm not drinking that.
2: Can I have anything else?
3: Finally, someone's going to stand on business and say, I'm not drinking
0: not
3: this.
0: Not do it. So now, Thomas, you are still a mechanic working at Toyota, is that correct?
1: Yes.
0: And I'm thinking about electric vehicles. Do you recommend an electric vehicle?
1: Yes, I think the technology has finally caught up where it would be a good investment.
0: Okay.
1: Yes.
0: Okay. Right. He does feel the technology is there.
2: With that long pause.
0: Yeah, you were wondering.
2: I feel like his boss came over and was like, tell him yes. We might have one on the hook here. Tell him yes.
0: No, I'm totally with you. I know. The more I think about it, the more I like the idea of an electric vehicle.
2: Okay. Well,
0: but a lot of people tell me, no, hybrid. Go hybrid vehicle.
2: I see a lot of hybrid talk for you.
0: What do you think about that, Thomas? Hybrid or electric?
1: For me personally, I would go hybrid, that's just my preference.
0: Biggie is mimicking your boss with a gun to your head. You tell him to buy either one.
2: I told him to get down here.
0: Can I get you to sign this paperwork? What can I do to put you in the vehicle today? These are the things. Now, listen, on a serious note, though, he also told B.B. Shea, Thomas did, that he suffered a stroke 3 years ago and survived it.
2: Wow.
0: Thank goodness. I'm sure it was a long road back.
1: Yes, I was in the hospital for 3 weeks and was out of work for 3 months.
0: Wow. I'm sure it was the scariest thing you ever had to deal with. Where were you when you had the stroke?
1: I was out driving on a Sunday afternoon, and my left hand went completely numb.
0: Golly, that is scary. Was anybody with you?
1: No, I was by myself. I called my wife at home. I told her what happened, and she met me at the hospital.
0: My God. Thank goodness you were okay. Did they rush you immediately back because you said you had lost all feeling?
1: They did some tests, and they determined I had a that section of my carotid artery.

0: God, you've been through it, man. I mean, you're a survivor, and to have you still listen to us is really flattering. Who's your favorite member of this program?
1: It's going to have to be Biggie.
0: And who was it before the stroke? All right, we'll accept. Okay, we'll go with Biggie. Okay, Biggie it is. Man, Thomas, it's fantastic to talk to you. Thank goodness you came through that ordeal. It's an amazing story about the Indy 500, and we hope to meet you in person at the baseball game. It's great to have you on the phone.
1: Well, it's great. It's great to talk to you guys, and I love listening every day.
0: That means a lot to
2: us. Thank you, Thomas.
0: I'm telling you. We really appreciate it. There's Thomas. He's our meet and greet today. Might see him at the baseball game here by the end of the season. Don't forget, it's brought to you by the Grasshopper. Have a great weekend, Thomas. Thank you again so much. And everybody have a great weekend as well.
2: Got a bone to pick with you.
0: Me?
2: That's twice today you got me.
0: What do you mean?
2: Oh. You let me do the long pause joke and then just drop the, he's had a stroke.
3: Yeah.
2: That's set him up again for that
3: you wait
2: one.
3: Till the, you normally wait for these mics to come off and come at me. You wait for these mics to come off today.
0: I saw it. I
2: was like, you knew well ahead. You could have started when he had a stroke.
0: I saw you say it. I was like, oh, boy.
2: That's the second time. I've been listening 2 hours ago. You got me with Rodney King.
0: I know.
2: Yeah, police should still be able to beat people. It's the 30th anniversary of the Rodney King. Right there. Right, number one on your sheet. I can read it. Thomas. Is,
0: yep.
2: Stroke.
0: Had a stroke.
2: No jokes about pauses. You set me up, man.
0: I didn't go in order.
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Here's a check of your latest local and state news. I'm Ryan Kumpf. On Tuesday at 8:17 p.m., Norfolk police officers responded to the 1200 block of West Park Avenue for a reported theft. An investigation determined that 29-year-old Elrana Jennings of Norfolk allegedly entered the residence without permission and took a cell phone and a purse. Stolen property was later returned, and Jennings reportedly admitted to taking the phone. Jennings had previously been issued a written trespass warning for the residence in January. When officers attempted to arrest Jennings, she resisted by pulling away, refusing commands, and interfering with officers' efforts to place her in custody. Jennings was arrested and booked into the Norfolk City Jail for burglary and obstructing a peace officer.

0: sitting here swapping Sopranos stories because we're such fans of Sopranos. There's a scene in The Sopranos. I'll spoil this for Rachel. Tony Soprano, who's big in charge, he's a mobster, and he's got a woman on the side, his ma, as they all do, and she's making him like a grilled cheese sandwich, and her blouse or whatever catches on fire, and so she's got burns on her face and neck. They go to the hospital and everything. So he visits her in the hospital and breaks it off because now she's...
1: You're gross.
2: Yeah.
0: And she says, "You piece of crap, you're breaking up with me? And I was making you a sandwich and burned myself." And he goes, "Let's be honest here. You just as easily could have been making that sandwich for yourself."
2: He's not wrong. But he's definitely not right.
0: It's like... That's what he came up with. I mean, there are some fantastic and funny. They had an intervention for one of the characters, and Biggie was saying this. One of the guys comes. You know how they have to say, "Here's the bad things I've seen you do." He goes, "I came into the club. Your head was halfway in the toilet. Disgusting.
2: Your hair was in the water. Disgusting." Anything else?
0: Probably the worst intervention you could ever see.
2: The Sopranos is one of those shows where Tony Soprano. James Gandolfini is Tony Soprano.
0: Yes.
2: It's one of those rare shows where that is him.
0: Yes.
2: It's like him and Jeremy Piven in Entourage. Ari Gold.
0: Yeah.
2: Like, that is who that person is.
0: You know who I think's broken out of that? And I thought he never would. John Hamm, I thought, was always going to be Don Draper.
2: Yeah.
0: And yet he's on other shows, and he's funny. And
2: movies,
0: really,
2: yeah.
0: And
2: that, movies. That show he's in now,
0: Your Friends and Neighbors,
2: is tremendous.
0: Great show. And I never think, oh, there's Don Draper.
2: Mm-hmm. Yeah.
0: Which is rare, because I always thought, oh, there's Tony Soprano. You know, what a great loss that was.
2: Yeah.
0: Gandolfini. He was so good in that role. I mean, in fact, if you had to do a thing of... Like, who embodies a character best all time? It might be him.
2: I think so,
0: It's unbelievable. I mean, there are many through the years, but he really played that. Kramer,
2: Maybe Bryan Cranston as Walter White.
0: Yes.
2: But he's broken out of that, too.
0: He has. He's done a nice job with that.
2: Gosh.
0: Sopranos, golly.
2: And, he seemed so old to me at the time, but he was really in his late 30s.
0: Gandolfini?
2: Yeah.
0: Was he only in his 30s when he started?
2: Late 30s, yeah. I mean,
0: Wow.
2: I saw some TV stuff yesterday that would just hurt, especially Chris Kelly.
0: Yeah. All the ages of people.
2: Mm-hmm. If Growing Pains were made today, here's where the characters from the show would have been born.
0: Mm-hmm.
2: The youngest boy, 2017.
0: Ooh.
2: Ben. When it first started.
0: Ben Seaver?
2: Yes.
0: Oh.
2: I'll let you know the names.
0: I do know the names, yeah.
2: Name, what's the father?
0: Jason Seaver.
2: 1988.
0: Oh, God. Really? Because, of course,
2: they were in their late 30s
0: They were in their late 30s. That's right.
2: Yeah.
0: They had teenage kids. Mm-hmm. And then Kirk Cameron, Mike Seaver.
2: 2011.
0: Oh, no.
2: God.
0: No.
2: He was 16.
0: Get out of here. Was he only 16?
2: Yeah, 15, 16.
0: If you were born at the right time, you'd have had his poster on your wall.
1: Yeah.
0: I'm talking to BB Shea.
2: Yeah.
1: Okay.
0: Yeah. Not you. No. I don't know if you had a poster on your wall.
2: But when you see stuff like that, it just starts your life.
0: Oh, I know.
2: Because they all seem so old.
0: Oh, they really. At the time,
2: they
0: did seem old. Here's a good story. Good news. A team of 100 Italian chefs gathered in London and have assembled a record-breaking tiramisu.
2: I need your best chef. Why? We're making tiramisu.
0: Well, the largest tiramisu. I'm not a fan of it.
1: No, it's terrible.
2: It's awful.
1: I think it's the worst dessert ever.
0: I agree.
2: Oh my God, I love it. And don't you like coffee, Rachel?
1: I do. It doesn't just taste like coffee. It tastes like they just took coffee grounds and added it to a dessert.
2: I can't believe it is a dessert. It's so bad.
0: I understand why he doesn't like it.
2: I'm shocked at that. BB, do you tell me?
0: No,
2: you
0: I think it's overrated too. It's
2: my
0: terrible.
2: My God, you people.
0: Can't get into it. They made one. You ought to. Let's see. It's 1,500 feet long. It weighs thousands of pounds. There's your single serving, Biggie.
1: What a cheap shot.
0: So mean. I'm sorry.
2: It's fine.
0: I'm sorry. No, it's my fault.
2: I was prepared for it.
0: It's my fault.
2: Look, as soon as I saw this pop up on our daily grid.
0: Order up.
2: Yeah.
1: Well, you're also the only one that eats it, so we're not going to share it with you.
2: I know. Yeah, let me walk by. They'll be like, oh, here he is. Here's our order.
3: He's been waiting all day to make that joke.
0: Oh, my God.
2: Oh, I know.
0: So terrible. And you're my best friend.
2: Am I?
0: Terrible. Terrible. These are the chefs talking about it.
3: So what we need is 19,000 eggs. We need 2 tons of mascarpone, 400 kilos sugar, and a lot of passion for that.
4: The cake has to be one single piece. And so it has to appear that it is one single piece. So the junctures are very important. And we've been making sure that the Savoiardi biscuits and the mascarpone cream is actually covering the junctures to give the appearance of a single cake.
0: 1,500 feet long, over 10,000 pounds. You hear all the sugar, like 400 kilos of sugar or something like that. So they broke the record. Guinness certified it. I'm so upset. This day, now it's going to be so awkward.
2: No, it's fine.
0: No, it's my
2: fault. I mean, it's the only reason it was on our grid. Because honestly, who cares about
1: I was gonna say, everybody
2: giant
1: else,
2: tiramisu?
1: Everybody else in media skips this story, but
0: total,
1: not you.
0: It's a total worthless story. I put it in A block. I put it right here in A block.
2: He was like, I bet you already told BB the joke, too. Hey, I'm putting this in. This was the world's largest tiramisu, but don't say anything. I've got a perfect joke.
0: Plus, without telling you, you were like, I love it.
2: Yeah. And I do. I'd have been there.
0: Nobody else listened.
2: The worst part is I would have been up front in line at the world's largest tiramisu going, finally, something worth doing.
0: That's right. Well, you heard those chefs. They put their heart and soul into it. They made the largest one ever. We have some more good news. This is good. These are good stories today. It's good news for Lawrence Taylor. We just talked about him yesterday. Lawrence Taylor, the former NFL linebacker. They thought he may have a serious issue with cancer, but now it turns out he has pancreatitis, which is treatable.
2: Oh.
0: Pancreatitis. What is that?
2: It's painful.
0: Not life-threatening. Painful in your gut. And Lawrence Taylor has been diagnosed with it. He's 67. He's in the hospital. He had been in the hospital for the last 8 days under observation.

0: Aggravation, but now he's on the road to recovery, and once they figured it out, it's an inflammation of the pancreas. They were concerned it was cancer.
1: Oh, it's not. God, I bet that's painful, though.
0: Yeah, I'm sure it is. But it's like he's like, I'm celebrating because I don't have pancreatic cancer. I have pancreatitis. The reason we were talking about Lawrence Taylor yesterday is Bill Burr telling this story. Bill Burr was on a podcast and told a really interesting story about Lawrence Taylor. Phil Sims had told him this, that when Lawrence Taylor played, one of the best defensive players of all time, when Lawrence Taylor played, he didn't know the other teams, like, in his division. And Bill Burr was saying, that can't be true, and then he proved it.
2: He didn't even know the names of the teams in the leagues. One time he goes, and they're on the team playing, they're all hyped. Lawrence is psyched, and Phil goes, yeah, hey, man, you know, if the Redskins lose, then we're going to be in first place in our division. And Lawrence goes, he goes, who's in our division? And Phil goes, you don't know who's in our division? And he goes, man, I don't give a shit, right? I don't need extra information in my head. You have a different uniform than me. I'm going to ruin your day. So I thought it was a hilarious story. But as always, you know, you think maybe he put a little mustard on it or whatever. 10 minutes later, Lawrence Taylor comes walking in. So Lawrence sits down and he starts telling

0: the Saints.
1: He has no idea.
2: I think I respect him even more. He's like, I don't care. Yeah. What he's playing for.
1: Yeah.
3: You don't want to clutter your brain with useless information.
1: Yeah, he just knows one thing. Get that quarterback.
2: Hit the team in the opposite color jersey. There's a famous thing with him, like a behind the scenes, like he was mic'd up for NFL. They were playing the Jets. And I've seen it a million times, and he's like, we're going to be like a bunch of crazed dogs out here. That's why I'm doing this. And he's just sacking the quarterback and everything. I'd seen that for years and found out it was a preseason game. He played one quarter of the game. So you don't care.
1: No.
2: He probably didn't know what preseason is. He probably
1: thought it was a game.
2: Yeah. He's probably like, what do I know, you know? Ugly story here today involves a dinosaur at an exhibit. This took place, let me see if I can get this exactly right. Yep. It's called Field Station Dinosaurs in Kansas. There's a dinosaur park there. And they have an animatronic 60-ton, 100-foot-long dinosaur that overlooks the park. And it moves and it roars. And last week, it was struck by lightning. And it was completely destroyed. It was an ugly... We'll tell you. The official showed up and he said, everyone did the right thing, but there was no saving this dinosaur.
4: My heart dropped out from under me. Yeah, my stomach dropped like, oh, I hope not. But called, confirmed that it was actually happening.
2: It was happening, and we have the police dispatch.
5: The Field Station Dinosaur Park. Lightning struck one of the dinosaurs, and it is on fire.
2: All right,
0: no!
3: The universe is really against dinosaurs.
2: I would say. Yes, I would say. And they had a real issue with this, obviously. This, I think we have here what it sounded like when the dinosaur went up in flames. It was pretty rough.
6: It's not exactly much of a dinosaur anymore.
2: No. Thanks. No, yeah. It was not. And again, the management said, there's nothing we can do.
4: The first dinosaur fire in almost 63 million years, you know, they had to be on their game.
2: They ask, is there any way to put it back together? And no was the answer. It costs too much money to put it back together. It costs thousands and thousands of dollars. They don't have it in this dinosaur park in Kansas. I remember our own zoo here, the North Carolina Zoo in Asheboro, once had a, we were there with our kids when they did this. The dinosaur exhibit was there, and it had animatronic dinosaurs. Oh, yeah. And I was there watching it and watched in astonishment as zoo officials were asked time and again by grown men and women, are these real?
3: Of course.
2: No, they're not.
1: We've not managed to do that.
2: No, they are extinct. This is not Jurassic Park.
1: Dang.
2: They are not. Well, as you can imagine, some of the park goers were mortified.
6: I didn't even know much about this place until I saw the memes of it burning down. I learned it got struck by lightning, and I had to come check it out.
2: What'd you learn?
7: It got struck by lightning.
8: y'all want to go see a burned fake dinosaur?
2: Yeah, if there's any way, please, give us the fake dinosaur. This is the actual sound of the dinosaur. That's real. That's really
1: That's
2: something.
1: That's terrifying.
2: That is terrifying. Well, you heard the park goer.
1: Yeah. God.
2: You heard how terrifying.
8: I had to get over here and see it myself.
2: I know.
9: All right, move on. Nothing to see here. Please, Pittsburgh. Nothing to see here. Please.
2: That was the police official in front of the dinosaur exhibit that was on fire. One more ugly story. It comes from New York City, our nation's largest. Bad stat here. Public urination up 50% in the last 5 years.
1: Man, people just don't care.
2: Why? What do you think?
1: I don't know why.
2: Why is that so much, yeah. I don't either.
1: Is it more places just don't let you in to use the restroom?
3: I was going to say, in New York City, like, I think most places have banned bathrooms for the public.
2: Mm-hmm.
3: And I still think there's a large homeless population.
2: Mm-hmm.
3: So I think that's why.
2: They critics say there simply are not enough public restrooms in New York City. Could the new mayor, the socialist, put in more public restrooms? I remember the first time I ever went to New York, there was no. I was with Glee Club. Mm-hmm. The trip is legendary,
1: of course.
2: And we were up to perform.
3: You were like going to perform in Times Square?
2: Mm-hmm.
3: And everybody came to see?
2: Let's say yes. Yes. That's no, when I took
1: sure.
2: I took okay. I took the subway to the wrong place and wound up in Harlem. Okay. Mm-hmm. That's yeah. That's a fact.
3: Wow.
2: That's when my friend took, a naked photo was taken of me when I was in the shower.
1: Mm-hmm.
2: And, I mean, all sorts of hijinks. Glee Club.
1: Yep.
2: It's Glee Club hijinks.
1: I'm trying to get that turned into a one-of-one Topps card, the naked picture of him.
2: It's me, you know, I'm like trying to block it.
1: Yeah, one-of-one cards are big right now. We get you to sign it.
3: And this photo is still in circulation somewhere?
2: Well, I don't
3: somewhere.
2: Know we're trying to find the photo.
1: Well, without a doubt, it's on some dude's desktop, but...
2: That's right.
1: They'll find it during the raid.
2: That's right. And I remember we were walking the streets. I was like, I've got to use the bathroom. And there were, I always felt like there should be just like restrooms on the streets.
1: Yeah, well, we've They're talked not. About this before. They're you know not. Why you can't do it? Mm-hmm. They'll get destroyed.
2: Yeah. And people go in there and shoot up drugs.
1: Exactly. They'll do drugs in them. They'll lock themselves in for hours at a time.
3: People will camp in there. I mean, even we have bathrooms downtown here and they lock them at a certain time at night and empty them out.
2: The city is considering self-cleaning public restrooms. And they're considering raising the fine for public urination from $50 to $500 to try to cut
1: back. You might see it cut back. Yeah.
2: Yeah. It's a huge fine, $500.
1: And it just, I think people think there's no way I'm going to get, you know, caught doing this. And it sounds like they're not really. So it's like I can run over here, especially a guy.
2: Yeah.
1: I can run over to this corner real quick and be done.
2: I bet it's 85% guys. You know, peeing in public. Don't you think?
1: I don't know, man. I've known a lot of women in my life who had at one time or another been like, I got to go. I'm going.
2: You ever pee in public?
3: I have never.
2: Good for you.
3: But I do know plenty of women who have. Yeah. Like, especially after a night of partying and drinking.
2: Yeah.
3: Sometimes you just can't wait.
1: Yeah. Yeah. Music festivals, concerts.
2: Well, guys do it all the time. I mean, we just sling it anywhere. Another one. We win again.
1: God, we always win these battles, you know?
2: We do.
1: On that one, we do win.
2: Women have a more difficult time on it.
0: Two guys named Chris.
2: Did they save a life or accidentally take a life? Tom Cruise.
1: Save.
2: Yes, he saved a life during Cocktail when they were filming the movie.
1: I did not expect that to be. I mean, I love
2: Impossible, maybe.
1: I pictured him rescuing a stunt guy or something.
2: Cocktail. During Cocktail, they were filming. His co-star Elizabeth Shue.
1: She choked on a maraschino cherry.
2: She was accidentally backing up very close to a helicopter's tail rotor, and he came running across and tackled her out of the way just before it swung around and would have chopped her head off.
1: Oh, okay. Is that when she's flying because she's rich?
2: I don't even know. Yeah. I haven't seen the movie in so long.
1: I think she's leaving on like a helipad because she winds up she's rich.
2: Oh, maybe. Well, I didn't think it was the scene of the movie. I thought it was just like a helicopter.
1: Maybe.
2: I don't know. But he came running across and tackled her, and they all said, oh, because of that. Exactly. Clint Eastwood. Save a life or take a life?
1: Take a life.
2: No.
1: Oh.
2: Saved a life. In 2014,
1: the gun was loaded. He's dragging some extra out of the way.
2: 2014, at the age of 83.
1: Wow.
2: He was at a charity golf tournament, and the director choked on a cheese sandwich, and Clint did the Heimlich maneuver and saved his life.
3: Wow.
1: Okay.
2: That could be a way you go, BB Show. Yeah. Choking on a cheese sandwich, yes. First Lady Laura Bush, former First Lady Laura Bush.
1: Killed.
2: Yeah, she did.
1: Oh.
2: In November of 63, she was 17. She ran through a stoplight in Midland, Texas, collided with another vehicle, other cars.
3: Oh. No.
2: Yeah, she said she's had to live with that her whole life.
1: I was going to say, that's got to be something terrible to live with.
2: I know. Same with, Matthew Broderick.
1: Yes.
2: Matthew Broderick in Northern Ireland with Jennifer Grey, his girlfriend, were driving on the wrong side of the road and collided head-on with another car.
1: Yeah.
2: Killed someone in the car. You know, rumor I heard on that. I told you.
1: Oh, yeah.
2: Mm-hmm. She was giving him a beach.
3: Okay.
2: Never confirmed.
1: That's always been floated out there.
2: Floated. But,
3: I mean, what were they doing on that side of the road, you know?
2: Well, it was, I don't know. I don't know what they were doing on that side of the road. They were on the wrong side of the road. Now, they were in Northern Ireland. Do they drive on the...
1: I think they drive,
2: on the left? Mm-hmm. So maybe he was confused.
1: Yeah.
2: That's what I was thinking. Was he confused because of the way we drive in the United States? That's always been the rumor, was that she was pleasuring him and that they swerved over.
7: Harrison Ford.
1: Save.
2: Yes.
1: Okay.
7: In 2000, he flew his helicopter to save two stranded hikers in Wyoming. Then a year later, saved a 13-year-old boy who was lost too. He takes his helicopter and finds him. And in the boy's case, he landed the helicopter and saved him and took him out, rescued him.
1: Wow.
7: Took him out. And the boy was like, are you Harrison Ford?
1: Yes. Are you Indiana Jones?
7: Yeah. Harrison Ford. You know what?
2: Climb up the ladder.
7: That's right.
1: Caitlyn Jenner. Kill.
7: Yes. In 2015, driving in Malibu. Was she Bruce Jenner then?
2: I was getting ready to ask.
3: Oh, I think she was Caitlyn by then.
1: I thought you were going to say that's who she killed was Bruce Jenner.
2: Well, sorry, really, I totally read that wrong.
7: There's a chance. She's responsible for two.
2: Yeah, okay.
7: That's exactly right. I think she was making the transition at the time. But her SUV rear-ended a vehicle, pushed it into oncoming traffic, and a woman was killed.
2: I remember that.
7: I did too.
2: Yeah. Staying a little too far, huh?
7: I can't support you saying that.
2: No. In fact, this whole last minute, we should probably erase.
3: Don't play it again.
7: Well, she's a woman now.
2: Yeah. Look what she did. That was her machine. We should
7: erase that. Erase that.
2: I guess she confused the pedal.
7: She really is transitioning.
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7: Actually, it really touches a bunch of us here. It deals with Domino's. 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And pizza delivery, which Biggie has done many times.
8: And we'll probably end up doing again.
7: Well, we're all just waiting, of course. Yeah.
8: We all hey, did you used to be Biggie?
7: I did.
8: Here.
7: Hey, man, why are you delivering my pizza?
8: Hey, man.
7: You know how it goes.
8: And I still have my foot in the pizza industry, just in case.
7: I know you do. Not with Papa John's anymore, with Marco's Pizza now.
8: Yes.
7: Remember, we had a Two Guys in Chris Comedy All-Star. His name was Tom Simmons. Big friend of this show. And he used to wear a Yale baseball cap. Just for fun, he'd wear a Yale baseball cap. And he delivered pizza for Papa John's or something, or Domino's. And...

0: Somebody, as he was standing on their porch handing their pizza at age 24, said, oh, did you go to Yale? And he said, yeah, I went to Yale.
1: That's why I'm delivering your pizza.
0: Yeah, I'm a Yalie, and I'm handing you your pepperoni extra cheese. There is a guy, he's 68, his name is Dan Simpson, Boise, Idaho, and he delivered pizza for Domino's. And only had, I believe it was like a month and a half left on the job. He was going to retire. But recently, about 10 days ago, he's delivering a pizza. The guy had ordered a pizza and a Diet Coke. And they were out of Diet Coke at his Domino's. I guess it was probably a 2-liter or whatever, or maybe a 16. How do you sell them? You're a Domino's person.
2: Oh, yeah, there's 2 liters and 20 ounce.
0: All right. I think it was a 20 ounce that the guy had ordered. So he ordered pizza for himself and his wife and a 20 ounce Diet Coke. Well, they were out of Diet Coke. So the driver, Dan Simpson, stops at a store and buys the Diet Coke out of his pocket because the person who ordered the pizza and the drink had paid for it already online.
1: Sure.
0: So he's like, I'm going to buy this guy's Diet Coke. Red Rachel says, not that uncommon that it's been done before. But you'll buy a drink for somebody. Is
2: and
0: that right?
2: It's usually because the driver forgot to grab the drink, and they don't want to drive all the way back.
1: 100%. I did it many times.
0: Did you?
2: Because, I mean, the drinks at a convenience store aren't that unreasonably priced compared to...
1: And frankly, if it was a drink, I'd just take one when I got back for myself.
2: Yeah.
0: And
1: there'd be times, and I did it, I remember doing it, there'd be a delivery that was 15 minutes away, and I would have not... done my job and read the receipt right, and I'd be like, oh crap, he had a Coke.
0: Okay.
1: So I'd pull into a gas station, grab a 20 ounce Coke, and give it to the customer. No, he never knew.
0: You never said anything.
1: No, well, then I'd go back and I'd tell my boss, like, hey, I forgot his drink. I bought one, so this one's mine
2: now.
1: Okay. Yeah.
0: Right.
1: Trade out.
0: Well, this guy, Dan Simpson, 68 years old, goes to the home, delivers the pizza and the Diet Coke that he has bought, 20 ounce. The doorbell cam picks up the audio, and the driver, who's 68, says, hey, we were out of Diet Coke. And the homeowner says, oh, that's too bad. No big deal, though. And he said, I just stopped and got you one and handed it to him. So he told him what had happened. Yeah. So the pizza order says, oh, I'm going to give you an extra tip. And the guy says, oh, you don't have to do that. It happens. And boom, that was it. Okay. Well, the pizza orderer puts this exchange from his doorbell cam up online, and a GoFundMe was started, and the driver has now got $85,000 because of it.
1: Good. And you know I hate a GoFundMe.
0: I don't like it. You never told the guy I bought you this Diet Coke.
1: I never told
2: anyone.
1: He's
2: bragging about it, and I don't think it's a good deed if you were bragging.
1: Not bragging.
0: I don't know
1: there was
0: why
1: nothing braggadocious about that.
0: Why say it?
2: Yeah,
1: you don't have to say it.
2: He wouldn't have known where the Diet Coke
1: What if he was
2: from?
1: Running a little late and said, hey, sorry, I had to stop off and get this for you because we were out.
0: What he said was verbatim, hey, we were out of Diet Coke, so I stopped and got you one.
1: And he probably just said it to say it. I mean, I don't think he thought anything of it. He obviously didn't think he was going to get a tip because he didn't take it. I just think he just said it to say it.
0: You know what it is? It's just like saying, today's my birthday.
2: Yeah,
1: 100%.
2: I totally agree.
1: I agree with that.
0: I think
1: it's different. It's not. It's very different.
0: Why say it?
1: I mean, I don't think it's your birthday to somebody, you're looking for a little bit of. I don't think he had that intention when he said that.
0: Then what was the point?
1: Just to let him know.
0: Why?
1: Hey, man.
0: Why?
1: Sorry, we were out. Went and got you one anyway. Have a good one.
0: Why? Here's your order. This is exactly what you ordered.
2: You can't, in most places, you can't even get, like, a cashier to look you in the eye. Like, you know,
1: but this guy's almost 70. So that, I think, might be where my soft spot for this comes, okay? Because I'm still working, obviously, in the pizza business. And DoorDash, Uber Eats, Grubhub, frankly, are the worst drivers imaginable.
2: Mm-hmm.
1: And they, without fail, I handle customer complaints for Marco's.
0: Mm-hmm.
1: I get 4 complaints a week that they didn't bring the drink.
0: Mm-hmm.
1: It's because DoorDash and Uber Eats drivers, they come in, they just turn their phone to you, and if you or maybe take some tips if you are one of the driver, just turn their phone to you and go, and hold up whatever name's up there. And you turn around, you hand them the pizza. Now, it's their job, and I've even said to them, like, hey, it has a drink with it.
0: Mm-hmm.
1: But they don't read anything.
0: Right.
1: They just take what you hand them and leave. And most times, they'll forget your drink.
0: Yes.
1: Well, then I get, people don't you know, they don't blame the DoorDash driver always. You blame whoever you've ordered from.
0: Yes.
1: Hey, you didn't give me my drink. So I'm impressed that this person actually stopped and did the right thing. So maybe that's where my soft spot comes from, because most times you just get delivered and be like,
3: well, a few things. He's not a DoorDash driver.
1: I know.
3: He's a Domino's driver. And two items were ordered, a pizza and a Coke, a Diet Coke. He hands him the exact correct order. You've done it. There's zero reason to say anything about it.
1: Yeah, I never, you're right. I never said.
3: I don't think he was trying to get $85,000 out of it, but there's absolutely no reason to say, we were out of drinks. I stopped and got you.
1: Do you think a lot of people are just donating because it's like this older person?
3: Yes.
2: It's still working.
1: It's still working and delivering pizzas.
3: Yeah, I do.
1: Yeah.
3: But if he had never said anything.
1: That's true. It never would have gone viral. Yeah.
3: The guy would have no reason to put it up online, period. It was a delivery.
2: If it were B.B. Shea, if he had delivered that pizza and he said that, they'd say something like, why are you guys out of Diet Coke? You're a restaurant.
4: Yeah, exactly. It's because he's old. And I just think that people of that generation, they just think to say things like that. I don't think he was out for any sort of congratulations.
3: Well, I don't think he was out for money. I don't know why. It's the same thing as, you know, I go on my gym Reddit.
4: Yeah.
3: And the future man in Australia tells you what the workout is going to be for the day. And I've told you this before. Someone will always say, oh, hey, I can't go today, celebrating my birthday. Well, then why are you saying that? I mean, you can't go to the gym. Why are you commenting, I can't go, I'm going out for my birthday. So what did you get? A million people. Happy birthday. Happy birthday.
2: I don't think it was for money. I think it was for a thank you. I don't even think it had anything to do with money. He just wanted him to say, that was so nice of you.
3: Credit.
2: Thank you so much. You didn't have to do that.
3: Exactly. Yeah. He wanted credit. Mm-hmm. And I, you know, not that there's really anything wrong with that.
2: No.
3: But he, if you want to do a good deed, just do the good deed.
1: Yeah, no, you're right. I never said anything like I've, you know, but most times.
3: You just did.
1: Most times it was my fault, though.
3: But if you, if you had said, I forgot your drink, so I stopped and got you one, and somebody put it online, they'd say, let's give
1: me, watch this fat guy. I bet this fat guy drank my drink and then had the audacity to tell me about it.
3: Or it could have gone the other way. Let's give this fatty $85,000.
1: He's my baby, he ate all his pizza before he got there.
3: I live online. I know what the comments would be if it was me.
2: Yeah, you can't do anything, right?
1: Yeah, you put an old man sauntering up to the door. You're going to get a GoFundMe. You put me up there. It's like, I bet he ate half of it.
3: Definitely his age had something to do with it. Tamara, you wanted to comment on this delivery. Go ahead.
5: He was definitely looking for a tip or an increase to whatever he had.
3: Well, that's what I thought. But the guy said, let me give you an extra large tip. And he said, oh, no, you don't have to do
2: but
3: that.
2: But that's what you say.
3: Well, that's what you say.
1: Yeah.
5: He's not looking for a GoFundMe. He's looking for just a few extra dollars on his tip.
3: Yeah. And look what he got. Look what he fell into. $85,000. So he says he's retiring immediately, and now he's taking a trip to Hawaii. Because he's got $85,000.
2: He's going to go stay at that resort that Biggie wants to go to.
3: Yeah, what is it?
1: He's going to go to Turtle Bay.
3: Turtle Bay. You're right, Tamara. He was looking for a little credit and a little extra money.
2: Yeah.
3: And he wound up getting all that cash. Thanks, Tamara. Appreciate it. Rowdy Roddy, you have a comment on this as well. Go ahead.
6: Hey, guys. Yeah, Kelly, you're being a little hardball on this. I feel like appreciate the old man's hustle. Even if he was trying to get a few extra dollars, let's think about the world we're in. Starbucks asked for a tip to stir some ice and to microwave me a ham and cheese croissant. Fact. So the dude deserves it if he went out of his way.
3: Well, he let him know. I know that, you know.
1: Maybe that's why I'm impressed, too, because he has a point. I mean, we are asked to tip everywhere now.
3: Well, B.B. Shea's against that tip culture. I know that.
4: I'm against the tipping.
3: I know you are.
4: Now, listen, I'm going to blame this to a generational gap. I'm still going to blame, because I feel like if Chris Dim was in the exact same situation, he would have mentioned it.
3: Never.
4: I think you would have mentioned it.
3: Never.
4: I really do.
3: No.
4: I do. I maintain that.
3: You're wrong. I would never mention it. Biggie didn't mention it.
4: No.
3: And I think a young person probably would. I mean, I would think a 20-year-old would probably say that. But I would never say anything. I mean, if you're just trying to do a nice thing, you don't need credit.
1: No, in fact, again, it was mostly always my fault, so I wouldn't have said it because I don't want to admit my own screw-up either.
3: Well, but still, I mean,
1: yeah.
3: Here is the order. It is right. It is on time. There's no need to say a thing. I think probably the callers are correct that he was looking for a little credit and a little extra tip.
1: Yeah,
3: which
1: he didn't expect $85,000.
3: No,
1: he thought
3: I'd
1: get an extra $2.
3: No, of course not. But, you know, of course it's being celebrated as, oh, what a great guy. And really, pizza drivers do this all the time. I do think his age has something to do with the fact. I can tell you I would not have said that. I would have given him And I've probably done what you did, Biggie. I would have taken it. I'd taken one for myself when I got back to the store.
1: Well, depending on how things go, we'll find out. We might all, you and me might be door dashing together.
3: It's possible.
1: Do you want to be the driver or the rude guy that goes in? That's like zombies. They just hold their phone up to your face. If you work in food service, you know I'm right.
2: You see them coming when they walk in the door.
1: I used to, when I was working in a store and when I was working in Marco's, I'd make them say the name to me.
3: So that
1: I'd be like, what?
3: Well, I think you.
1: Who's it for?
3: I think that's fair enough, too.
1: And Smith. Okay, there we go.
3: Ken, you're talking about this delivery where the guy wound up getting $85,000. Go ahead.
7: Hey, I was just telling Biggie, I'm 69 years old, and I've been around for quite a while, but the thing I understand is that I always try to make my company look good, the one that I was working for. Mm-hmm. So it had nothing to do with self-gratification. Had nothing to do with the tip. It's just that I want.
3: Oh, you think he wants Domino's to look good?
1: He wants to know that Domino's goes above and beyond.
3: Yeah, a Domino's
1: driver does that. A Pizza Hut driver would not.
3: Ah, maybe. All right.
2: But there's always the person that's going to say, like, well, they should have ordered the right amount of Diet Coke. Why didn't they order enough?
3: Yeah, because they weren't. They were out.
2: You can't make everybody happy.
3: They were out of Diet Coke. That's true. But I say, and Ken's his age. He's late 60s. Okay, that makes sense. Well, let me ask you this, Red Rachel. If you had a Domino's delivery driver do that exact same thing, well, your father's in charge of a Domino's. Would he be happy that the guy told him, or that wouldn't matter?
2: My dad would be just dogging him for telling.
3: For saying,
2: especially if it was the you forgot it part. But right, if they were out, he'd say, say, why'd you have to tell him that?
3: Don't tell him we were out. Josh, you're talking about this delivery driver who went above and beyond to deliver the Diet Coke. Go ahead.
8: Hey, guys, T1. First off, I deliver DoorDash, and I was going to let Biggie know, yes, early on, I did have a tendency to forget drinks. They put a little thing on the app now to remind you to grab a drink, but...
1: some people can't read, then. Right.
8: I was going to BBC, any time that I even remotely go out of my way for a customer, I always let them know, and it's 100% to try to get an extra tip.
3: Okay. Well, I mean, I'm okay with it. I'm fine with it, but I don't think he just said it to say it. I think he was looking for tip or to say that Domino's is great or a thank you.
1: I do have a little something to add here.
3: Yeah.
1: This is courtesy of P1 Josh.
3: Yeah.
1: He says that the driver tried to call the customer and say, we're out of Diet Coke, can we substitute it?
3: I see.
1: And the customer didn't answer.
3: Right.
1: So then he stopped and said, got the Diet Coke. So do you feel any different because he did try to reach out to him?
3: No.
2: And they never, if you call somebody back these days, they never answer.
1: Right.
2: A lot of times they don't even have voicemail set up, so you can't get in contact with them.
1: So Josh is saying that the reason he announced the Diet Coke was, hey,
3: the reason I called you is.
1: Yeah, but you didn't answer, so I made sure you got your Diet Coke.
3: Maybe. Okay, I can almost see that too. I still think the right thing to do is just deliver the order. I mean, it was on time.
1: Yeah.
3: He did go above and beyond, no question. But I think it may be that he said it only to say, here's why my number appeared on your phone. It's possible. I suppose that's possible.
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0: Breaking entertainment news. You could have knocked me over with a feather with this. Country star Jelly Roll has filed for divorce from his wife, podcaster Bunny Roll. It's upsetting. This is in Tennessee. The singer filed the paperwork. In fact, last month, irreconcilable differences and no word other than that. Private family matter, you know, nothing known.
1: They separated back in May.
0: Yeah, surprising. I didn't know.
1: No, I noticed she, because I follow both on social media, she had gone kind of quiet.
0: Mm-hmm.
1: She does a podcast, very popular one. But she had also just kind of, basically posting everything they did.
0: Mm-hmm.
1: And suddenly she stopped, which is always a sign.
0: Yeah.
1: It was just kind of more, it'd be like an outfit here or there, but nothing including him. And that's normally a sign. Now, they have split up before.
0: Oh, have they?
1: Yeah, I don't know if it's been public like this. I don't think anyone filed for divorce.
0: Yeah.
1: But they have had their on and off since they got married, you know, 10 years ago.
3: I did not know. I don't know much about her. I just know his music. I always liked the impression done by Theo Von of Jelly Roll, who, no matter what, and look, at the next Country Music Awards when he wins everything, he'll come out and say, I mean, it'll be a tough time because, of course, Bunny Roll won't be there.
1: Yeah.
3: He's always looking down at her, and she's crying.
1: Yeah,
3: always.
1: I mean, they support, but, you know, look, sometimes, like, I'll go digging on these Reddit threads, like on the Nashville boards. You never know what's true or not.
3: You never know what's true or not in real life.
1: Yeah. But, you know, you read certain things about them,
3: mm-hmm.
1: that they're not as nice as they claim.
3: Yes, and they're not as...
1: But that's always on every Reddit thread.
3: Well, listen to this. I went, and this is what I'm saying, this could be the thing. I went to dinner with a couple 22 years ago, okay? It was me, my wife, this guy, his wife. I can't name him. There's no way.
1: Don't.
3: I won't. I can't. Another couple was with us. So it's three couples. Okay. We go to dinner right down the... right. We could walk to the restaurant, okay? And we had a lovely time. It was wonderful. They had been married. I mean, we had probably been married 3 years. They had been married five. They had moved back to the area, okay? They had lived in another state, moved back to the area. And he's like, let's get together for dinner. Yes, let's do it. We had the most delightful dinner. She was great. First time we'd met her. She was great. We went, but he is, let's go back to our house for coffee and desserts. Let's do it.
1: Yes.
3: We go back to their house, coffee and dessert. The house is great, you know. Wonderful. The babysitter had come and they let her go. And we all just sat there and had coffee and just, you know, had a great time. A month later, less than, he calls me and says, hey, listen, I'm getting divorced. And I said, what? I said, what?
1: Yeah.
3: I mean, I said, but we just had dinner. He goes, all an act. And I said, what are you talking about? He goes, every bit of that was put on for show. We were fighting. We couldn't stand each other. She's crazy. Mm-hmm. And I was like,
1: don't talk to her. She's going to call you.
3: What? I said, but we just had dinner 3 weeks ago. We had a wonderful time. He goes, every bit of that was put on for show. And we had been talking divorce for a while. So we're separated and we're getting divorced. I couldn't believe it. I was absolutely
2: shocked. Don't think everybody does that sometimes?
3: Well, it was first, it was news to me. I just was like, I guess they do. I mean, you put on a little bit, of course. You know?
1: Yeah.
3: But to the point where we're getting divorced and we're acting like we are in love, you know, and everything is perfect.
1: Twice in my life I've seen, like, on social media, somebody will go on a trip. Like, a couple will go on a trip. And you see these pictures of them.
3: Yes.
1: And you're like, my God, look how in love they are.
3: Yes.
1: And a month later you find out that trip was to try to save the marriage.
3: Yep.
1: To see if they could stand around, to be around each other anymore. They can't.
3: They can't.
1: The divorce. But it's, you see these... You see it on social media, all these great pictures. Like, my God, look how happy they are. You never know what's real.
3: It's one thing. I mean, everybody lives a fake life on social media. I mean, isn't that what they always say? Like, you know, so, but to do it in person, in front of me, before there was social media, it was like, my God.
2: I mean, we're all actors sometimes. I mean, there are times, you know, there are times where my fiance and I have been, you know, not happy with each other. We're angry at each
3: fighting.
2: Other. But we're, you know, meeting my parents for dinner. So, I'm, you know, like, we're going to smile and then we're going to deal with this later. You know?
3: Yes.
2: And then we deal with it.
3: Well, I get all of that. And you deal with it later. But to be that close to divorce and still be able to do it, I was surprised that they were able to pull it off.
1: You think going to meet you two, I bet there's an argument there. Like, you know, one probably wanted to go to dinner to make it seem normal. One didn't.
3: Probably.
1: Yeah. I mean, I bet they were arguing up until the time they saw you. And the minute they left.
3: Yeah. I almost guarantee it. And then he told me later, privately,
1: she has a thing for you.
3: Told her, what?
1: I'm happily married.
3: Exactly.
1: Where's she staying?
3: He said later to me, if I ever mention getting married again, punch me dead square in the face. No, he's married again.
1: Yeah.
2: How hard did you punch him?
3: Not hard enough, apparently. I've had many say that to me. If I ever mention getting married again, punch me square in the face now. I'd never want to get married again. But, you know, the heart softens. It wants what it wants. That's how
1: it
3: is. What an event, though. What an evening that was. It showed me. So you may be right that Jelly Roll, with Buddy Roll sitting in the front row, she might not be as doting as we think.
1: Well, and just being honest, we see what, you know, they started making a lot of money.
3: Uh-huh.
1: You know, money can, you know, matter. And they were, he was sort of famous.
3: Can change you.
1: It can change you, yeah. You don't know, suddenly he's on the road
3: mm-hmm.
1: all the time. Not just, you know, I mean, he was on tour after tour after tour. She was with him a lot.
3: Yep.
1: But not always.
3: That's why I tell my wife and I, my kids, let's stay poor. let's stay poor. Let's not do it. Yeah. Let's not even think about
4: keep driving vans that don't work.
3: Driving vans that the windows roll down. Let's
4: And Jethro Tull's getting skinny too.
3: That's there's another one.
4: I mean, they talk about how people are getting divorced after losing weight on Ozempic.
3: Oh, that's right. Mm-hmm.
4: Yeah, he's skinny mini now.
3: The Ozempic divorce. That's exactly right.
2: I'm not saying he couldn't have turned things around, but he was in prison. Like he was this kind of bad guy, so he might not be as easy to live with as he portrays himself. He might be, you know, hot-headed. He might argue a lot. We don't know, but
1: I mean, there's some video that's come out.

0: We're rich, but not with money. Friends. Friends, life, love.
1: That's all things poor people say.
0: All those things. All those things.
1: Now you sound like Jelly Roll. You're just lying.
0: Rich, but not with money.
1: I may have money, but I'm rich with love.
2: Jelly Roll, every time he wins an award, he gets out there and he's like, I just want to thank right now there's somebody stuck under a bridge. 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I want to say you can live your dream. Every time Jelly gets an award, man, he's so full of feelings, bro. He gets up there and he's just like, I want to tell you that I was a maitre d' at a macaroni grill, and now I'm a Grammy Award winning artist.
0: That's right. It could be an act. It could be an act. Jelly and Bunny, Splitsville.
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Here's a check of your latest local and state news. I'm Ryan Kumpf. On Tuesday at 8:17 p.m., Norfolk police officers responded to the 1200 block of West Park Avenue for a reported theft. An investigation determined that 29-year-old Elrana Jennings of Norfolk allegedly entered the residence without permission and took a cell phone and a purse. Stolen property was later returned, and Jennings reportedly admitted to taking the phone. Jennings had previously been issued a written trespass warning for the residence in January. When officers attempted to arrest Jennings, she resisted by pulling away, refusing commands, and interfering with officers' efforts to place her in custody. Jennings was arrested and booked into the Norfolk City Jail for burglary and obstructing a peace officer.

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2: Mainly cloudy today with a high of 80. Winds out of the northwest, 15 to 20 miles per hour. Tonight, lows level off around 62. Highs around 82 tomorrow. Clear skies and dry Sunday and Monday with highs in the upper 80s. A peek at the extended shows, 86 Tuesday, 81 Wednesday, and 87 on Thursday. Once again, a high of 80 today. We should dip down to around 62 tonight, a high of 82 tomorrow. Right now, 70.

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2: Mainly cloudy today with a high of 80. Winds out of the northwest, 15 to 20 miles per hour. Tonight, lows level off around 62. Highs around 82 tomorrow. Clear skies and dry Sunday and Monday with highs in the upper 80s. A peek at the extended shows, 86 Tuesday, 81 Wednesday, and 87 on Thursday. Once again, a high of 80 today. We should dip down to around 62 tonight, a high of 82 tomorrow. Right now, it's 72 degrees.
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4: Mainly cloudy today with a high of 80. Winds out of the northwest, 15 to 20 miles per hour. Tonight, lows level off around 62. Highs around 82 tomorrow. Clear skies and dry Sunday and Monday with highs in the upper 80s. A peek at the extended shows, 86 Tuesday, 81 Wednesday, and 87 on Thursday. Once again, a high of 80 today. We should dip down to around 62 tonight, a high of 82 tomorrow. Right now, it's 72 degrees.

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2: Mainly cloudy today with a high of 80. Winds out of the northwest, 15 to 20 miles per hour. Tonight, lows level off around 62. Highs around 82 tomorrow. Clear skies and dry Sunday and Monday with highs in the upper 80s. A peek at the extended shows, 86 Tuesday, 81 Wednesday, and 87 on Thursday. Once again, a high of 80 today. We should dip down to around 62 tonight, a high of 82 tomorrow. Right now, it's 72 degrees.
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2: Mainly cloudy today with a high of 80. Winds out of the northwest, 15 to 20 miles per hour. Tonight, lows level off around 62. Highs around 82 tomorrow. Clear skies and dry Sunday and Monday with highs in the upper 80s. A peek at the extended shows, 86 Tuesday, 81 Wednesday, and 87 on Thursday. Once again, a high of 80 today. We should dip down to around 62 tonight, a high of 82 tomorrow. Right now, it's 72 degrees.

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2: Partly cloudy this afternoon with highs around 80. Winds out of the northwest, 15 to 20 miles per hour. Clear skies tonight, lows around 62. High temperatures reach up to 84. Tomorrow, lots of sunshine. Dry Sunday and Monday under sunny skies with highs in the upper 80s. Looking further out, 86 Tuesday, 81 Wednesday, and 87 on Thursday. Once again, high of 80 today, low of 62 tonight. We should top out around 84 tomorrow. Currently, it's 73 degrees.
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1: 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Columbus.
2: Partly cloudy this afternoon with highs around 80. Winds out of the northwest, 15 to 20 miles per hour. Clear skies tonight, lows around 62. High temperatures reach up to 84. Tomorrow, lots of sunshine. Dry Sunday and Monday under sunny skies with highs in the upper 80s. Looking further out, 86 Tuesday, 81 Wednesday, and 87 on Thursday. Once again, high of 80 today, low of 62 tonight. We should top out around 84 tomorrow. Currently, it's 75 degrees.
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3: Partly cloudy this afternoon with highs around 80. Winds out of the northwest, 15 to 20 miles per hour. Clear skies tonight, lows around 62. High temperatures reach up to 84. Tomorrow, lots of sunshine. Dry Sunday and Monday under sunny skies with highs in the upper 80s. Looking further out, 86 Tuesday, 81 Wednesday, and 87 on Thursday. Once again, high of 80 today, low of 62 tonight. We should top out around 84 tomorrow. Currently, 72.
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3: Sunshine mixed with clouds at times this afternoon, with daytime highs approaching 80. Winds out of the north, 15 to 20 miles an hour. Lows level off around 62. Tonight, mainly clear skies. High temperatures reach up to 84. Tomorrow, mainly sunny skies. Ample sunshine and dry Sunday and Monday, with highs in the upper 80s. Taking a look at the extended forecast, 86 Tuesday, 81 Wednesday, and 87 on Thursday. Currently, 72.

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2: Sunshine mixed with clouds at times this afternoon, with daytime highs approaching 80. Winds out of the north, 15 to 20 miles an hour. Lows level off around 62. Tonight, mainly clear skies. High temperatures reach up to 84. Tomorrow, mainly sunny skies. Ample sunshine and dry Sunday and Monday, with highs in the upper 80s. Taking a look at the extended forecast, 86 Tuesday, 81 Wednesday, and 87 on Thursday. Currently, 72.
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0: 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Columbus.
3: Sunshine mixed with clouds at times this afternoon, with daytime highs approaching 80. Winds out of the north, 15 to 20 miles an hour. Lows level off around 62. Tonight, mainly clear skies. High temperatures reach up to 84. Tomorrow, mainly sunny skies. Ample sunshine and dry Sunday and Monday, with highs in the upper 80s. Taking a look at the extended forecast, 86 Tuesday, 81 Wednesday, and 87 on Thursday. Right now, it's 73 degrees.

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1: Sunshine mixed with clouds at times this afternoon, with daytime highs approaching 80. Winds out of the north, 15 to 20 miles an hour. Lows level off around 62. Tonight, mainly clear skies. High temperatures reach up to 84. Tomorrow, mainly sunny skies. Ample sunshine and dry Sunday and Monday, with highs in the upper 80s. Taking a look at the extended forecast, 86 Tuesday, 81 Wednesday, and 87 on Thursday. Right now, it's 73 degrees.
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3: Sunshine mixed with clouds at times this afternoon, with daytime highs approaching 80. Winds out of the north, 15 to 20 miles an hour. Lows level off around 62. Tonight, mainly clear skies. High temperatures reach up to 84. Tomorrow, mainly sunny skies. Ample sunshine and dry Sunday and Monday, with highs in the upper 80s. Taking a look at the extended forecast, 86 Tuesday, 81 Wednesday, and 87 on Thursday. Right now, 75.

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2: Lows level off around 62. Tonight, under mainly clear skies, north winds 8 to 15 miles an hour. Mainly clear skies again. Tomorrow, highs level off around 84. Mainly clear sky tomorrow night. Lows dip down to about 59. Bright sunshine and dry Sunday and Monday. Mid-80s Sunday, upper 80s by Monday. Taking a look at the extended forecast, 84 Tuesday, 81 Wednesday, and 86 on Thursday. Right now, it's 75 degrees.
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9: And during the few moments that we have left, we want to talk right down to earth in a language that everybody here can easily understand.

Lows level off around 62. Tonight, under mainly clear skies, north winds, 8 to 15 miles an hour. Mainly clear skies again tomorrow. Highs level off around 84. Mainly clear sky tomorrow night. Lows dip down to about 59. Bright sunshine and dry Sunday and Monday. Mid-80s Sunday, upper 80s by Monday. Taking a look at the extended forecast, 84 Tuesday, 81 Wednesday, and 86 on Thursday. Right now, it's 75 degrees.

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4: Lows level off around 62. Tonight, under mainly clear skies, north winds, 8 to 15 miles an hour. Mainly clear skies again tomorrow. Highs level off around 84. Mainly clear sky tomorrow night. Lows dip down to about 59. Bright sunshine and dry Sunday and Monday, mid 80s.

Sunday, upper 80s by Monday. Taking a look at the extended forecast, 84 Tuesday, 81 Wednesday, and 86 on Thursday. Currently, it's 77 degrees.

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3: Lows level off around 62. Tonight, under mainly clear skies, north winds, 8 to 15 miles an hour. Mainly clear skies again tomorrow. Highs level off around 84. Mainly clear sky tomorrow night. Lows dip down to about 59. Bright sunshine and dry Sunday and Monday. Mid-80s Sunday, upper 80s by Monday. Taking a look at the extended forecast, 84 Tuesday, 81 Wednesday, and 86 on Thursday. Currently, it's 77 degrees.
0: Last call for the red, white, and blue.
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0: Yes, the time has come to wrap up happy hour on the Hawk. 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
6: Lows level off around 62. Tonight, under mainly clear skies, north winds, 8 to 15 miles an hour. Mainly clear skies again. Tomorrow, highs level off around 84. Mainly clear sky tomorrow night, lows dip down to about 59. Bright sunshine and dry Sunday.

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3: Lows level off around 62. Overnight, under mainly clear skies, winds out of the north, 8 to 15 miles an hour. Mainly sunny skies again. Saturday, high temperatures reach up to 84. Mainly clear skies. Saturday night, lows dip down to about 59. Clear skies and dry. Sunday and Monday, mid-80s. Sunday, upper 80s by Monday. A peak at the extended shows, 84. Tuesday, 81. Wednesday, and 86 on Thursday. Right now, 79.
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3: Lows level off around 62 overnight under mainly clear skies. Winds out of the north, 8 to 15 miles an hour. Mainly sunny skies again Saturday. High temperatures reach up to 84. Mainly clear skies Saturday night. Lows dip down to about 59. Clear skies and dry Sunday and Monday. Mid-80s Sunday, upper 80s by Monday. A peak at the extended shows. 84 Tuesday, 81 Wednesday, and 86 on Thursday. Right now, 77.

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2: Lows level off around 62. Overnight under mainly clear skies. Winds out of the north. 8 to 15 miles an hour. Mainly sunny skies again. Saturday, high temperatures reach up to 84. Mainly clear skies. Saturday night, lows dip down to about 59. Clear skies and dry. Sunday and Monday, mid-80s. Sunday, upper 80s by Monday. A peak at the extended shows. 84. Tuesday, 81. Wednesday, and 86 on Thursday. Right now, 77.
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woke last night to the sound of thunder. How far off I sat and wondered. Started humming a song from 1962. In a funny how the night moves. When you just don't seem to have as much to lose. Strange how the night moves.